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1: Yeah!

0: 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Morning services with the Church of Laszlo.
1: Too hard. I remember being high on psychedelics at a Grateful Dead concert. 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

0: And he comes by, he looks in my eyes, and he calls over a bunch of other Grateful Dead hippies. 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
3: 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And it's like, Jabba the Hutt, not recognized. Okay, I'm sorry, I'm holding the phone down here. 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Okay, phone, so I don't have my makeup on right now. Jeez, give me a break.
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1: Have you ever, Laszlo, witnessed a moment at a wedding where everyone goes, okay, this couple's not going to make it. They're not going to last. Because of something that you actually saw at the
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3: Who is a 6 or a 7 on a scale up to 10? 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Ambitious, but not obsessive. Confident, but available. Yeah, a 6 or a 7. Yeah, don't tell your partner, yeah, that's exactly what I got. Repeat after me. Babe, you're a 10.
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Yeah, like we're supposed to trust mail-in ballots. Come on.

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1: Guns N' Roses, Wednesday the 19th. Rob Zombie with Marilyn Manson, September 10th. Billy Idol, September 16th. Come on, it's a nice day for a white wedding. 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
1: I think she has kind of a skewed view a little bit. Like, I don't know if she thinks all women's feet are beautiful. 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Put some shoes on.
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2: Look, Fox 4 KC got me with a headline saying Kansas City's Arrowhead Stadium ranked second hottest for World Cup. 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
1: Condoms, those guys.
2: People say they're worried about the guy, you know, the predator. I'm on the other end. Look at me. I'm young. Come on over. Bring some Zins and a condom.
1: Yeah.
2: He gets there. He's like, Jesus Christ.
1: Right.
2: You're way too old for me. And I'm like, yeah, I mean, you know, you're too old for me too. But hey, we're here.
0: Drive home with Ashley O.
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1: Not having social media or never posting on social media. 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
1: Sometimes it feels like the news is full of things that have never happened before. 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I'm Sally Helm, host of the podcast History This Week from the History Channel. Trade embargoes? Thomas Jefferson tried them. Rent too high? 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
1: I think if people have brothers or sisters in a close age, I think that adjustment to roommates is a lot less. It was a huge adjustment for me.
2: For sure.
1: Because I just lived in the house. It was just my mom and dad. They were not roommates. They were like wardens.
2: Mm-hmm.
1: And I was a prisoner, right? And they fed me and they gave me money. And they gave me a work release program.
2: Yeah.
1: Right?
2: And I
1: got to leave sometimes on good behavior.
2: Yeah.
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1: Jesus himself came down and walked in this studio and said, Laszlo, you are the chosen one. I need you to go do this. I'd be like, dude, I got to pick up my kids. We got golf practice. Like, I'm not your guy. Somebody else.
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Guns N' Roses. 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
1: Guns N' Roses, Wednesday the 19th. 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
1: You know, let's say your wife really wanted a kid and you were spending the money to get IVF because you were struggling. 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

0: Believe in you. I believe you can not only drink today, you can drink tomorrow and the next day. I really think you can get through this. I'm proud of you. And remember, just stick to it and stay positive, kids.
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1: Guns N' Roses, Wednesday the 19th. 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
1: Oh, I know UV Blue. 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
1: Oh. 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
3: I'm sure I've had shots.
1: I'm sure Laszlo's had it. Everybody's had it. Come on,
3: 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I drink like a drunken sorority girl. Like, I just swing by and pick up 7 bottles of 99 bananas and whatever.
1: Yep.
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1: Today, the best I can describe it is like I'm off balance and like almost, I don't know, sloshy. 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

0: path of the righteous man is beset on all sides by the iniquities of the selfish and the tyranny of evil men. Blessed is he who, in the name of charity and goodwill, shepherds the weak through the valley of darkness. For he is truly his brother's keeper and finder of lost children. And I will strike down upon thee with great vengeance and furious anger those who attempt to poison and destroy my brothers. And you will know my name is the Lord when I lay my vengeance upon thee. Ladies and gentlemen, the Church of Laszlo has begun.
1: Yo!
2: Yo!
1: How are you?
2: I'm fantastic.
1: Good. I'm glad to hear you. You look good.
2: Yeah, you too.
1: Thanks.
2: How's life?
1: Fine. No problems.
2: Well, yesterday was the big day. The Johnson County, well, I don't actually know if it was Johnson County, but the greater metropolitan
1: The second day that we played golf. We played yesterday.
2: Yeah, but this was like the rematch, so to speak, or if we're doing an average, I don't know how golf works. I guess everybody just plays 18 and then they move on to the next one. But your uncle, who people obviously wouldn't know this, but you have been extremely close with your uncle your whole life?
1: My whole life.
2: I was going to say, certainly your adult life since I've known you.
1: Yeah, yeah.
2: Like, he calls and checks in like a parent would a son or daughter who lives out of town. I have been around at times when he
1: has
2: and called. Your aunt would call and just how are you?
1: And she passed
2: How's
1: away
2: life?
1: Recently.
2: Yeah,
1: and so he's on his own.
2: So he's getting up there in years, but you say he gets
1: he's
2: around.
1: 81.
2: Gets around and
1: He's played 36 holes of golf in the last 2 days.
2: Yeah,
1: at 81 walking around.
2: That's pretty good.
1: Not bad.
2: Is he blood related
1: no.
2: or okay?
1: Nope.
2: Yeah, too bad. You'd say good genes, but I don't know if it's actually shared. So how did it go? Did Chacho go?
1: He did. All of us went.
2: Okay, the whole gang.
1: The whole gang.
2: You guys put money on it?
1: I think no, but I think Chacho won the whole thing. Well, which he lost the first day. He played great yesterday. So our youngest won the whole thing. But I will say, he beat everybody by like 3 or 4 strokes on the front nine. But on the back nine, me and him are tied.
2: You and Chacho.
1: For the win, right?
2: Okay.
1: We're going to shoot under 40.
2: Mm-hmm.
1: And me and him are tied. So we're both playing really well. And he hits his chip shot within a foot and a half of the cup.
2: Mm.
1: And that little S walks over to me. And he goes, you're going to have to get up and down to beat me. So he knows, like, it just puts it in my head, like, you're not going to chip it close enough, bro.
2: Mm-hmm.
1: I just beat you. And so I have to chip. I chipped it in. And I beat him. I chipped it in. It went
2: into
1: in the hole.
2: Yeah. From there?
1: I beat him by one.
2: Damn.
1: And he looked at me.
2: Hawk.
1: I'm like, and I looked at him and I go, I only got to get up, bro. And he just started laughing. And that was it. I don't need to get down. I don't need to get up.
2: Do you quote the Hawk as you guys are playing? It's fresh,
1: turned around.
2: Fresh on your mind. Yeah, I just finished that the other day. And
1: yeah,
2: I was thinking about you guys as such.
1: So that did happen. So that was my moment. I'll never forget it.
2: Well, that's good. I mean, I know that you say that you don't really pay attention to a couple of things: the price of gas until it gets to a certain point, and how hot it is. It's summertime. It's hot, and you know, look, I love summer too. I'll take you and I were talking about this yesterday. If you start to get too hot, I always say, just think about what it's like when it's cold and think about how nice it is that there's sunshine out, that you're outside without a ski mask on, shivering. But yesterday was hot.
1: I thought it was nicer than it was the day before.
2: Oh, really? Okay. I mean, the last two days have been pretty hot, but I had yesterday, they said...
1: Also, I think it's okay. Like, I just hit in my mind. So, I don't know. You're not always supposed to be comfortable.
2: Right.
1: You know what I mean? Like, we're not always supposed to be. Like, it's okay that it's hot outside, and you're uncomfortable, and you're hot.
2: Yeah.
1: It's okay. You're not always supposed to be like, oh, this is the perfect temperature.
2: Yeah.
1: I need this temperature to be like, it's okay.
2: Organized sports,
1: like,
2: they didn't care. Right.
1: You're just like, it's hot. Yeah, it's hot. Well, if you want to play golf, it's going to be hot. Like, you know, you don't have, I don't know. You go inside, I guess. I don't know.
2: Yeah. The thing for me.
1: You don't always have to be comfortable. And that, you know, with life and everything. Not just the heat, everything. You don't always have to be comfortable.
2: I think the thing for me is that on one of the little weather apps that I use, it says something about you know, keep your pets inside, you know, keep an eye on them, keep water, and, you know, keep, basically, it's too hot to probably take your dogs for much of a walk today, keep an eye on them. So I was like, well, we'll go somewhere to walk, me and Brooke, and then, you know, they're just going to have to, we'll find something for them to do, and then I'll wait until tonight to actually walk them. So I ended up not taking them for a walk until, I don't know, it was dark. It was after 9 o'clock.
1: Sure.
2: And I like summer nights. Again, people, you know, people complain about, oh, it's so hot. You know, even, you don't get any relief even at, when the sun's down. I'm like, yeah, but you're wearing a t-shirt, man. You don't have to get a coat on. Hey, it's hard not to in the summer. It comes up a lot. But, man, we had barely walked away from the house, and I was like, holy crap. That's when you know it's warm. Like, it's dark out. It's nighttime, and I'm sweating my ass off. But I think the thing, too, you say you don't have to be comfortable. No, you don't. But you're playing golf for fun. So some people would say, because it's not an organized sport, my coach isn't making me be here, whatever, it's too hot for me to enjoy this, so I won't go play golf. I noticed that when I'm out there and it gets like the last couple of days, we usually see quite a few people out walking the dogs, kids outside playing, and it'll just get quiet. We just have kind of the neighborhood
1: to yourself. I understand why people don't go. I just don't, you know.
2: Yeah, maybe
1: that doesn't come into my
2: perception
1: of like, man, it's too hot to go play. It's like, no, it's going to be hot. Like, then, if that's the case, then, you know, I live in Kansas City.
2: You'd miss.
1: I could just play spring and fall.
2: Yeah.
1: People. You know, so, whatever. It's just going to be hot. Get some extra Gatorade. And, yeah, like somewhere around, like, you know, the 15th floor is like, God damn.
2: That's my
1: thing. I'm cutting across this course and going to that water fountain.
2: Yeah, just
1: and
2: absolutely.
1: So we just go drink a bunch of water, pour water on your head, and then finish the last three holes. You'll be all right.
2: I don't know why it's making the rounds, and maybe this has been going on for longer than I realized, but sort of like in May, people started doing that thing a few years back, well, a lot of years back, the NSYNC, it's going to be May. I thought that was very funny. Now I've noticed that I keep seeing the Ichiro interview with Kostas.
1: Yeah.
2: It shows
1: up.
2: Do you see that a lot in reels? It's like August hits, people start sharing that clip of Ichiro when, it, you know, I'm
1: Kansas
2: sure most
1: City
2: people are familiar. What's one of your favorite English terms that you've learned? And he pauses for a while. You know, I don't know when the last time. I guess when I've pulled that up in the past, it always just starts with him trying to say it. But he sits there in that chair for a while trying to think. And I don't know if he's trying to decide whether or not to say it or if he's, you know, a little nervous. Like, well, I hope I get this right. But he says, you know, Kansas City, August in Kansas City is hotter than two mice effing in a wool sock. And Buck Casas loses it.
1: Right.
2: Just starts dying laughing. And so I know that it's.
1: It's hot.
2: People from the area who are sharing it, but it's sort of become this little thing. And it's like, yeah, it's hot. It's hot enough that when we went back to school in this part of the country, we in elementary school, a lot of years could not start doing recess until sometime in September because they'd say, nope, too hot for recess. They had a threshold. If it was 95 or something plus the humidity, you can't go outside. And as a kid, I remember thinking, it's summer. Do you know what we've been doing this whole time? We've been outside doing
1: playing,
2: stuff. Now you're telling us we have to sit here and play Clue?
1: Well,
2: this sucks. But,
1: when I was growing up, they never, you know, my kids, but certainly the one who plays football, you know, there's rules. Like, you know, hey, if it's over this temperature, you can only wear your helmet. Or, right, if it's this temperature, there has to be so many water breaks, right? I mean, and by the way, they should have all that. I'm not complaining.
2: Yeah.
1: I'm just saying I grew up in an area where that was never a concern.
2: Yeah.
1: Never a concern. Like, it's too hot here in Michigan to play football.
2: Right.
1: That was never, you know.
2: And
1: in the summer, my mother used to say, it's got to be like 72 for you to go swimming.
2: Yeah, our pool would close.
1: No, I'm guessing now, you know, whatever. I know people I'm guessing it's hotter there.
2: Yeah, probably not.
1: I don't
2: want to
1: get
2: a
1: political
2: time.
1: Debate on whether, you know, it's, you know, the sun or not. But
2: yeah, I think people who don't believe global warming is man-made.
1: I can tell you it's hotter than Michigan
2: than
1: when I was a kid. So
2: yeah, it is hotter. You've got these parts of the country where they don't have AC. And my sister-in-law was complaining about that, I don't know, a couple weeks ago. How New Yorkers, how do they not? I don't understand how they don't have AC and they live in this heat. And you know, they've got money. You got enough money to afford to live in New York. Like, they don't know about air conditioners. And, like, it didn't used to be this hot all the time. So there's lots of parts of the country
1: where it wasn't normal. One, there's like, you know, you hear people talking about just laying in the streets in London.
2: Yeah.
1: Like,
2: yeah.
1: Jesus. Because, I mean, that's even more of an example of, like, you didn't need AC in London.
2: Right.
1: Never.
2: And people don't.
1: And now they're like, holy Christ.
2: You can't just run to a Costco most of the time and get a portable AC. And when we lived in Seattle.
1: Didn't have AC.
2: The apartment complex that you lived in, I was going to live in, and then my place flooded, and they said, oh, well, we've got this other building that we just finished constructing. It's kind of expensive, but so is everything.
1: Right.
2: And I'd already decided by then, well, I'll just spend all my money on rent and live in a cool place.
1: Right.
2: So go there. I was the first person to live in the unit. They had literally just finished construction. I think I was actually the first person in that building who had moved in. And it was not... I'm not saying it was for wealthy people. Don't get me wrong.
1: Well, I mean,
2: but 2006, it was $1,500 like $1,550 for a small one bedroom, which I don't know, get your inflation calculators out, but it was expensive. And there was no AC. And I was like, wait a second. You just built this? And that was, you know, I was like 23.
1: There's no AC in my place.
2: I was like 23. I know, I didn't know that, though.
1: No.
2: That was my introduction to this idea of like, no, we don't have air conditioners in this part of the country.
1: No.
2: I was like, oh... I see. It didn't used to get so hot here. Uh-huh. Okay. Well, I have a feeling you guys are going to want to start getting those because hot summertime.
1: It's going to get hot.
2: Yeah. Going to get real hot. Well, that's part of the reason.
1: And they tell you those little fans with ice in them.
2: Right. I'm going to tell you now.
1: You only needed it for a couple of days. But I'm guessing you probably need it more now. But
2: right?
1: When we were there, it was like, you know, it might be 2 or 3 days.
2: Really. Time in July and August.
1: And then by nighttime, it'd be cool anyway.
2: Yeah, I mean, I got used to it. If you are someone who has had an AC and you expect to be able to turn the temperature down to 68 at night, well, yeah, it's going to take some adjusting because it's going to be like 76 at night. But you can kind of start to get used to that. It's those nights where it's like 80 that you go, I think you guys might need to think about getting air conditioning. And I don't know if this is true, but somebody told me that part of the reason Detroit, your hometown, was the, you know, automotive... capital of the world, and you know there was so much so many factories built there is because of the weather. You couldn't build factories down in Texas because it was too hot.
1: Sure.
2: And once they invented AC, that's when they're like, hey,
1: we can move them anywhere.
2: Yeah, so you learned something on this show.
1: Sense,
2: see?
1: Huh?
2: I don't know if it's true, but we learned something on this show.
1: Yeah,
2: makes sense.
1: I'll buy it.
2: I would buy that, yeah. And they said, like, when Texas, when ACs came out, the states like Texas were saying, hey, we've got AC now. Move all your guys down here, and we'll let you build places tax-free, just like they do now.
1: Right.
2: So, but bottom line, you need an AC, and if it's not working, Lazo's got an AC guy for you.
1: I do have an AC guy for
2: you. Everybody needs a good AC guy. And
1: I can't imagine being out. Now, that, you know, you're not supposed to be that uncomfortable. I can't imagine being out of AC right now.
2: This is when mine went out.
1: I mean, there is something nice about leaving and then, you know, going home and being in the AC.
2: Yeah. I think it was like middle of August, 2 years ago or 3 years ago when my AC went out. And I said, well, we're close enough to the end of the summer that let's just worry about this in the spring. We'll tough it out. We'll get a little portable thing. That was a really dumb decision because it's also hot in September here, right? So if you have no AC, it's going to be pretty uncomfortable. But August, man, that was bad. If you walked into that house and saw what we were doing, trying to block all the doorways in the living room to make sure no air got out running this look, it was 90 degrees in the house. All of that. When we could have gone down the street and stayed at my mom's house. But every time I brought it up, I said, hey, you know, my mom's got a 4-bedroom house. There's nobody there. You know, should
1: nobody
2: we just go stay there?
1: Nobody wants to do that, man.
2: Well, I didn't want to run into you. You know, that's the issue. You can talk about it and joke about it all you want, but actually seeing you there is a whole other thing.
1: Well, if your AC's out, go to AA Service KC.
2: Yeah, he'll take care of you. Now,
1: just
2: he's
1: tell
2: a good,
1: him I sent you, honestly. He'll take care of you.
2: He's a good guy. He's the man.
1: No,
2: he's
1: I had
2: got
1: one
2: your
1: of my friends
2: going.
1: Call me and say her AC was out. And that people had quoted her like $12,000-$14,000.
2: That seems to be where they're
1: and
2: at
1: I said,
2: now.
1: No. Call my guy. And she called me back and said, like, he saved her $9,000. I'm being honest. Like, she's like, oh, he saved me like $8,000.
2: Okay. Yeah, so, that doesn't surprise
1: give
2: me.
1: Give him a call.
2: She's like, I think he might be a good person, too.
1: Yeah, he is. Yeah.
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0: The Church of Laszlo, 98.9 The Rock, everything good?
1: Yeah, everything's good, but today is, the 12th. I was talking to my brother last night, he's the teacher, and in my mind it's summertime, so I was asking him for help with stuff, wasn't even thinking about the possibility that I could be interrupting him at work, and eventually he politely had to let me know, like, hey man, I'm in a meeting right now, and it's like, a meeting? Wait, you're back at work already? And he's like, yeah, it's, you know, middle of August. And I'm like, well, it's like almost the middle of August, but Jesus, when does school start? He's like, well, I mean, it does feel like it starts earlier every year, but I don't know if it actually does. He said, but for me, he's like, we've been back this whole week. So I thought of your son, because I know college schedules are different than the high school, public school schedules. I don't actually know that, but if my brother's back at school at now, this week, then how much time you got left before big man is out of the house? I mean, you're down to
0: He's the first week of September.
1: Wow, so
0: and he starts later than most people. I think a lot of college kids are already left.
1: Okay.
0: But I don't
1: like off to their dorms. Because I couldn't remember when I started. He's like, well, when did you start? I'm like, that was 20-some years ago. I don't know.
0: Right.
1: But
0: I think a lot of them have left or on their way to leaving now.
1: And
0: but he's got a few more weeks.
1: Are you still feeling?
0: Yeah, I'm gonna be all right.
1: Good about it.
0: I'm gonna be all right.
1: No, I know that the sadness and you know, him growing up. But there was a last week. I think you were asking for Twitch. I think Summer had come up with like a list. You seemed a little worried that you were gonna forget something and that you just can't.
0: I think I got enough stuff to get him in and make sure that it's right. You know, I think we bought everything that we need, and then you know. I feel like once we get in there and get his stuff moved in, then we can be like, all right, what do you need? Let's just go buy it. Or, you know, hey, it's these small things. Let's just order them on Amazon. I'll be here tomorrow.
1: Are you going to like take some time off and go down there with them?
0: I'm going to drive down there.
1: Set up. So, like, a day? I mean, I guess you can't say that.
0: I already talked to our boss about it. I think he moves in on a Wednesday. I think it's like Tuesday, Wednesday, Thursday, I think.
1: Okay.

0: So I think
1: you had most of the stuff that people would say that you need. Summer may, as I recall, come up with a couple of things you thought, oh, you know what? Okay, that's something I hadn't considered. I don't remember if it was towels or trash cans, whatever it was. But I've got, and I'm sure you've looked at these already, but I've got a list. I found a list this morning. I was like, well, here you go. It's back to school time. That includes kids going to college for the first time. And parents often forget. Now, this is specifically, they said, things that parents often forget. Of course, kids apt to forget a lot of things. They've never lived on their own most of the time. And they got plenty of stuff to be excited about, nervous about. But they said these are things that parents often forget. So you've got the essentials is where they start. And this is like health and first aid, which I could have almost sworn you said something about a first aid kit.
0: I did.
1: Last week.
0: I bought one.
1: That's the first thing on the list. Yep. And they said, you know, go with one of the kits because it's got ibuprofen, Tylenol.
0: If he goes online, stuff you don't think about.
1: Yeah, and if he goes online and looks up remedies for something he's feeling at some point, and it says take two Tylenol, one ibuprofen. Right, he knows that he's got that stuff because as a college kid, that's the kind of stuff I would not be buying at the grocery store. Like, you're not good at buying stuff you don't actually need in the moment. Exactly. At that age. Hell, I'm still bad at it now.
0: I don't do it now. Right, exactly.
1: Yeah. Copy of insurance and prescription cards, which you can now put in, I think, just about every phone's wallet, right? Speaking of, how long have you been using the, I know that you use Apple Pay, but how long have you been using your Apple Wallet to put all of your like shopper cards in and your library card and all that stuff? Okay.
0: You?
1: It feels like, I mean, I'm bad with time, but it feels like it's been a long time since we've been, I would say for sure, once we got to the point that you could use them to log, to get into movie theaters, concerts, sporting events, it's just kind of weird to me that, and I know this is going to freak people out because some people get real worked up when we talk about digital IDs, but it seems like the digital ID, the driver's license in the wallet, you know, and it can be optional for those of you freaking out going, you do not want the state having a digital ID.
0: But by the way, I just took a picture of it and put it on my phone in the front and the back. I've been pulled over by police and
1: You said that worked.
0: Yeah, the cop was like, that's fine.
1: Yeah. Don't they have to scan your ID some places, though? I guess maybe
0: I guess
1: that would work.
0: Like if they think you, I said buy cigarettes sometimes.
1: Yeah.
0: You know, but.
1: So, but you got that stuff, the copy of insurance, prescription cards. Then it says basic eye and dental care, which I thought, well, maybe he thought of this because he had just had a dentist thing recently. So it says extra contact lenses. He doesn't wear contacts, right? Spare set of glasses. He doesn't need those either. And then extra toothbrush or toothbrush heads, just all of the dental stuff, right? Then the room stuff. A long power strip with lots of outlets, lots of USB outlets that go along with the one.
0: Got it.
1: And surge protector, at least one surge protector, which I mean, I think if you got a long power strip, almost all of them are surge protectors. Shower shoes and caddy. He doesn't need the shower shoes though, right? Because his dorm's more of an apartment style.
0: So I think there's other people in there, so I got him some.
1: Okay, that makes sense.
0: I got him some and a shower caddy. I got him.
1: I don't know how many people were going to be sharing that one shower, but he didn't have to walk down the hallway barefoot to get to a bathroom.
0: So I got him.
1: Small tool kit and scissors. Didn't she say something about scissors, or was that somebody else? You got him that stuff? He doesn't need the toolkit, though, does he? I don't think he's going to be doing repairs.
0: I don't know what to do with it.
1: Wait, that never came up when I was in school where I needed a toolkit for something.
0: I don't think he's going to roll into the kitchen and fix something.
1: It says he should have a screwdriver, small hammer, screwdriver, tape measure. I'm like, what is he doing at this place? It says it's for, like, if you have trouble opening something, packaging, whatever. I'm like, well, you don't need a hammer for that, but whatever. Then it says cleaning basics, A small vacuum.
0: I think
1: that's something I can't believe I didn't think to mention, but how often is a college kid vacuuming? And maybe that's part of why I wouldn't have thought to bring it up, but it says it's good for them to have. And now that they got cordless everything, I guess, sure, you can have a small vacuum. I don't want to be the first guy in the room to pull out the vacuum, though.
0: No.
1: You're meeting new people.
0: I think I'll just...
1: And it's week one.
0: Like, I think I might just put it in the car, but I have like a small Bissell thing.
1: Okay.
0: I might just throw it in his closet when he's not looking at me like, there you go, dude.
1: Yeah. Usually. It's on the list for whatever reason they put it on there. Then laundry, you've been over this. Quarters if he needs them for a quarter-operated machine at the shared dormitory laundry.
0: All done on your phone now.
1: What's that? Yeah.
0: It's all done by apps. The laundry's done by apps. Everything's done by apps. You pay your parking by app. Everything is done through your phone. So
1: yeah, I figure even if you had to pay for that stuff, even the laundromats here now that
0: use apps,
1: you,
0: right?
1: You know, you can pay with a card or with your Apple Pay, Samsung Pay, whatever. Sewing kit? Talk about not knowing what to do with it. If you sent me to college with a sewing kit, just in case, and a button fell off, I would not know what to do with that. So, also, fabric steamer or iron? Again, I thought, is he ever gonna use that?
0: You might use a steamer.
1: I feel like you've been more.
0: He's using them now,
1: and I don't know if you passed it on. But when you're looking at business casual, whatever you call that, lovely shirts that you need in case you've got something where you have to get somewhat dressed up, dressed kind of nice, you go for the one that says wrinkle resistant, will not wrinkle, whatever, over the other one.
0: Let it go. But we have a steam pump. Well, I mean, that might be a good idea.
1: Foldable drying rack was also on that list. Then reusable.
0: I'm a spray wrinkle release guy.
1: Right.
0: That stuff works wonders.
1: If you've got that.
0: I know people, you might overlook it, but I'm telling you, you go to Target, get the wrinkle release spray, hang that thing up, spray it, let it sit for a while.
1: Boom.
0: No wrinkles.
1: Yeah.
0: It works.
1: Well, if you need a...
0: That was like magic to me when someone turned me onto it.
1: If you think...
0: Our buddy Mike turned me onto it. He's like, I sprayed on my suit before I go.
1: Yeah, and a lot of those
0: that stuff really work? He's like, absolutely. And then I went and got it. I was like, holy crap, it works.
1: Yeah, and a lot of those have starch in them, or are starch, which not only does it get rid of the wrinkle, but it helps you not get wrinkles. So what about a reusable water bottle? Because that was the first thing on their food and kitchen and whatever list. They said reusable water bottles are important for blah, blah, blah, blah, blah reasons. But I thought, is a college kid going to be able to hold on to a reusable water bottle?
0: I got five of them in here. It'll be fun.
1: Yeah, I don't know if that sort of thing gets passed on from father to son. But I would think that most kids... That gets left in class the first day.
0: Of course.
1: The first time you take it to class, you're leaving that sitting there.
0: I just figure
1: there.
0: Randomly I'll send them stuff from Amazon, like a case of water. They'll just come down to the room and be there. It'll be easy.
1: Microwave safe stuff. Supposed to have microwave safe bowls, plates, utensils, all of that. Didn't you say the place is somewhat furnished? I don't know if it has plates, but...
0: That's the kind of thing that we're going to have to wait until we get there.
1: Okay.
0: You know what I mean? To me, I don't know what's all there. I don't know what his roommates will have. I need four people all with dishes and silverware, right?
1: True.
0: So it's kind of like, let's see what's there, what's not there, then I'll just fill in the gaps.
1: I'm just surprised they didn't just say buy plastic utensils
0: and paper
1: plates. I mean, that's what these kids are going to need. Also, Ziploc bags, chip clips, can openers, all that. That stuff I felt like probably is in the dorm. But again, you'll have to find out. Then the important stuff, official documents. First of all, he's supposed to have a documents folder so he knows where everything is. You say put all the important stuff in here and then keep it in a drawer, I guess. But it says this important documents folder, and it should have a social security card.
0: I don't even know about
1: that. Or a certified copy. What's a certified copy? I didn't know you could order one of those. His birth certificate? I wouldn't send him off to school with that.
0: Especially because I couldn't find it.
1: Well, there you go. There's always that issue. But who's asking for it when you're in college?
0: Nobody.
1: It seems like a terrible thing to send a kid off with at that age. Here's your birth certificate and social security card. You're going to lose that stuff.
0: Yeah.
1: At 18, there's no way.
0: I know I have him in the house one time because I couldn't find him after the divorce and I needed it. And I don't know, my ex wouldn't get it for me, whatever. So I called Seattle where he was born and ordered like 8 of them.
1: Oh, you can do that?
0: Yeah, they were like $5 a piece. Like, how many do you want? And I was like, well, I was only going to order one. But I'm like,
1: well,
0: give me 8 and I'll just put them around the house. So I know they're there somewhere.
1: Right.
0: Right.
1: It's like
0: I did the same thing with my youngest, too. I'm like, just give me 8 of them. I don't know where they are. We should be able to find one if we need it.
1: They said that the Social Security card and the birth certificate are for, like when you go to apply for a job and if they hire you, you have to have that stuff. I remember... I worked for at least 2 different places. I only went to college for 1 year, but I worked for Joann's again, the fabric place. Right. And I worked at Applebee's, and I don't remember having, I guess I'm, can you just write down your social security number?
0: I
1: can't imagine my parents would have sent me with that. I do think I may have carried around my social security card, but I definitely did not have my birth certificate. I can't imagine that I had that in college. There's no way. But they say to take it, or a passport, state ID, whatever. Spare car dorm key, spare keys, basically. I don't know how often he plans on driving in Chicago. He's not taking it at all.
0: No.
1: Just forgetting it completely. Okay, so you have to worry about that. And the spare dorm key.
0: I don't know if it has a code. I'm sure it has a code.
1: I assume either a code or a key.
0: I would think it probably has a code. I'm guessing they probably don't want to give away. I'm guessing keys would be a big problem. If they could put a code on it, I'm guessing the college would put a code on it.
1: Yeah, anything where you, at the very least, can, if you don't type it in, they can at least just program another key card, cheap key card, like they do here. I cannot, again, in 2026, it seems like a real bad idea when it's so easy to not have to do this, yeah, to right. hand kids keys that you've cut for the deadbolts. Like,
0: okay. Just because they're going to have to be making them all the time.
1: Exactly.
0: I'm sure they just give you a code.
1: And those things that we use here, what does that cost the company? 50 cents?
0: Well, it's got to be even less if you just put an Amazon code thing on there.
1: Right.
0: You
1: I know.
0: Just have them installed. All like my front door's got a code. I don't have a key.
1: For the deadbolt?
0: Yeah,
1: but you know, I don't remember who I was talking to, but somebody was talking about what a great thing that is. You know, when they came out with the Ring and the digital lock, I'm like, right. Man, we had one of those when I was in high school. Those have been around a while, and I thought it was kind of weird. My mom's pretty old fashioned. Right. I could see her being like, I don't want that, but we had the punch key thing.
0: Huh.
1: So when I got home from school, that was how I got in the house. So they've been around since at least the 90s. You should definitely be using them. In places like that, college,
0: sure.
1: dorm, whatever. What is the top thing that people have told you, oh, don't forget? When you were asking everyone for that list, what is the thing they're certain you're going to forget? Because you've got friends sending kids off to college,
0: and I've got it, but
1: too,
0: a big
1: right?
0: one is a mattress pad.
1: Mm.
0: You know, because you're going to get a smaller bed. It's not going to be as comfortable as you used to, so get a good mattress pad and put it on.
1: Did you buy him one?
0: Yeah, of course.
1: Yeah, that never would have thought of that, no. But good idea. Of course, the bed sucks. Yep. I mean... We had bunk beds in my dorm, so I don't know how much better you could have made it, but that's gold. And then, you know, this other stuff, I'm pretty sure you had all of it. And a lot of it, his situation is different because it's not a traditional dorm style where he has right. to walk down a hallway. But look, one of the things on the list, when I scroll down, there it is, Lazo, wrinkle release spray.
0: Boom!
1: Which that's what you use, right?
0: Was it on there? Yeah.
1: Yeah, it's Downy Wrinkle Release.
0: I'm telling you, man.
1: It even cleans it. I mean, it's, you know, sort of. Makes it smell like it's clean.
0: It does, for
1: they
0: sure.
1: They mention in there as well, which this probably is a good idea, that you should send your kids with a bunch of room air fresheners. Maybe yeah. not candles, but all of the little gel things, the things you plug yeah, out of the wall.
0: For sure.
1: Because, you know, your roommates can... They can sink. You can sink, for that matter. But otherise, I think you've got everything.
0: I got everything. Yeah, I got them on Amazon TV. You can just log into my account. Should be fine.
1: The Brita thing, they talked about that, which I thought you'd said something about. Well, I guess you're saying you're going to get them water, bottle of water. And one that I thought was so ridiculous was a nice bathrobe. But again, I know college kids, if they're in dorms, certain types of dorms, they have to share that bathroom down the hall. So maybe they wear... bathrobes. In the movies, maybe I do recall seeing kids in bathrobes, but I never saw a kid in school.
0: No, me neither.
1: I don't remember anybody
0: towels
1: having a bathrobe.
0: Big towels.
1: Yeah, you're walking with your towel around your waist.
0: I feel like everybody just had a giant beach towel.
1: Yeah.
0: Not like a regular bath towel. Everybody had giant beach towels.
1: Yeah, that they reused probably about 6 million times before it ever went through the wash.
0: I think that's what he's doing. The biggest adjustment for him is to not throw his towel on the floor and get a new one every day.
1: Yeah,
0: he's gonna realize that after a week. Like, I don't have any towels.
1: It isn't working. Every time I come back, the towel is right where I left it.
0: Exactly,
1: and it's soaking wet.
0: Yep.
1: And people say, well, you know, it wouldn't be soaking wet if you didn't. One thing I wish I'd had in college, if I could go back in time and say, here's the thing you're gonna wish you had, was the earplugs. But I think maybe that somebody had mentioned that too. But I wish I had earplugs within the first week that I was there. Hell, probably the first night that I was there. Waking up that next morning. Well, trying to go to sleep at night when people were still playing video games at 3 a.m. But then those alarms going off in the morning, I thought, oh my God, I'm never going to make it. I can't believe that people are expected to sleep through this. I have a bunch of them, the reusable ones.
0: Yeah.
1: And you can actually, like, you know, they hang like a lanyard, so you can just keep them with your stuff.
0: Oh, like
1: they're like for concerts or whatever.
0: Sure.
1: And you know, it's not to say that he couldn't lose them and wouldn't lose some of them, but I mean, they're not expensive, but might be worth having. Again, I don't expect his dorm to be as loud as some of those, but it could be the kind of thing that's jarring for him. It's also part of the experience. You know, just like for you going off to the military, I'm sure it changed a lot of things about your creature comforts that you're used to at home and what you could, you realize what you can survive.
0: Well, I think that's that slow burn. When you join the military, it's boot camp. So you're like, well, this is just like, there's going to be no comfort.
1: Right.
0: So everything changes that moment. Where I think in college, you're like, oh, I'd like to get some sleep. It's nice.
1: I don't know if
0: it's less jarring, but more annoying maybe.
1: Right.
0: Because boot camp is just jarring. So it's no longer annoying.
1: Right.
0: Like, your whole life has changed. It sucks. I don't know what's happening, and everyone just yells at me. Where college is like, hey, some of this is fun. I can't sleep at night. You know what I mean?
1: Yeah.
0: It's
1: yeah.
0: not like, you know, a different shock to the system.
1: Yeah.
0: More of a slow burn.
1: The final thing that was on there that I didn't know if he had, but I also don't know if he would want, because, you sleep on top of the covers at night. I get hot at night. Like, I don't know what it is about nighttime when you go to bed, but it's like just supernova immediately. I know you talked about keeping the temperature low, so he's probably used to sleeping in a cold house anyway. But they said heated mattress pad or heated blanket, and I thought, well, if he needs a heated mattress pad, I've still got one in the bag that somebody got me as a gift one year.
0: What
1: I was like,
0: size,
1: that is
0: though?
1: Not going on
0: he's
1: my
0: gonna have to get
1: bed.
0: Used to a twin XL.
1: Oh yeah,
0: he's going from
1: that.
0: A king size bed to a twin XL.
1: Oh, he's going from a king.
0: Man, everybody in my house has a king.
1: Oof. Yeah. See, I grew up with twin bed in my house.
0: You know, big. That's what you get in.
1: I slept in the twin bed all the way through high school till I graduated, and go into the dorm room with the single twin. I had a full size. Sorry, going down to that twin felt like, I mean, it was horrible. So, yeah. Boy, king is going to be a pretty big adjustment.
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1: Yo.
0: We're in Church of Laszlo, 989 The Rock. You got, is it too early to start drinking?
1: No.
0: You sure?
1: It
0: feels early.
1: No.
0: It feels early.
1: Think
0: it's not 7 a.m. yet.
1: Think about how many people are still at the bars.
0: None.
1: Well, like in Vegas, there's people still at the strip club from last night, you know? The sun hasn't even come up there yet. And here, there's probably a couple. There's probably a couple still drinking. How many times when you were young did you go home, do blow, tell yourself, oh, I need to get to bed, I got work in the morning, and then around 4 5
0: days
1: in the
0: a week, right after I got divorced.
1: Yeah, right?
0: 4 days
1: five
0: a week.
1: 5 in the morning rolls around, and you're like, I'm probably not going to make it to work today. So you call your boss and say, hey, I guess I got whatever's going around. And then you're like, I'll finish this blow and keep drinking. Those people listen to this program. They're listening right now. Yeah. You know,
0: what's the worst that could happen?
1: Hang out with them. Nothing. I mean, what do you got to do?
0: I got to work.
1: Sure, but you're not operating heavy machinery. There's no safety risks involved.
0: This thing doesn't fly, does it?
1: No. And I push the buttons over here, so.
0: Anyway, so I guess I'm just not even a co-pilot, really.
1: Right. You're good to go.
0: Passenger.
1: You're good to go. And then what do you got to do after work?
0: Oh, man. It feels wrong, but drive
1: your elderly uncle around. But he's used to it. Oh, he can drive you around. Perfect. So you got a ride. Sober ride.
0: He's got some truck you would love.
1: Don't worry. My uncle's coming to pick me up.
0: Four people.
1: Oh, he drove? Yeah. Drove here?
0: Yeah, he drove here from Houston.
1: Nice. How far is that? Is it?
0: I was closer than I thought. He said it took like 8 or 9 hours. It was closer.
1: Oh, okay.
0: Yeah, I thought it'd be a long time.
1: 15-hour drive or something. Yeah, I'll have to check out this truck of his. Maybe he'll come pick you up. He might have to come pick you up later today if things keep going the way they should go. We'll do the news here in a second after you have a few.
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6: Yo.
7: Yo.
6: Give me that news and information, you big, sexy son of a bitch.
7: Well, Luigi Mangione, he has been accused of executing the CEO of United Healthcare. Sure. I think everybody is familiar with that story and knows who Luigi is at this point. There's even people who support Luigi and have t-shirts that say Free Luigi and whatever else. He gets a lot of money sent to him from supporters. It sounds like he didn't have to worry about running out of honey buns or ramen. I would assume that they have him in isolation, solitary, what do they call that?
6: You think like there's a lot of prisoners who are like,
7: no,
6: yo, you whacked a healthcare guy?
7: Well, like, no, because
6: he's a child predator or something.
7: Yeah, I don't understand either. Maybe he's not, but they do it with celebrity, well-known, like people that are in the news, like they isolate them. And I've always wondered if you're allowed to say, maybe you would know, like, hey, I want to be in the regular.
6: I'm sure you can ask.
7: You can't? You can't say like, because one is.
6: I don't think you can ask.
7: Okay.
6: If you could ask.
7: For your safety or whatever.
6: I think maybe a lawyer can.
7: Okay.
6: I don't know, but yeah.
7: I can't imagine why you would want to, but it's not the same as Brooke did something about that one time. Like, well, that's not fair.

0: that they, I said, I think you might be thinking of like The Hole from Shawshank Redemption, where they put you in, you know, total darkness and you don't know what time it is. That's different than isolating you from general population for your safety.
1: Like,
0: they're not putting you in a pitch black like room and then throwing you food through a hole in the door. He's got access. Last I heard, he's got access to all kinds of stuff because his lawyers were able to get that for him. He's got a laptop and so that he can research his case and gets plenty of money, like I said. So I don't you can buy a TV if
1: it depends on some places you can.
0: You can buy
1: some places you can, some places you can't. Well, me, it was just they had a general TV.
0: That's
1: you couldn't buy one though.
0: That's what.
1: But I have, I think it depends on which one. Some of them you have rooms, you can get a TV in there.
0: I don't know if it was a movie that I saw or if I actually heard that somewhere. It's probably a movie. But I remember somebody talking about getting enough money that they could buy. They had so much money that they were able to buy this little TV. And I thought, you can do that?
1: They don't have an electronics
0: store, do they?
1: They should let them.
0: I mean, I think.
1: I mean, because some of the fights are about dumb stuff, TVs, whatever.
0: And wouldn't it just make people calmer and happier if they could watch TV?
1: Yeah, just
0: them distract
1: there.
0: Like,
1: I mean,
0: them.
1: Yeah, I know it's punishment or whatever, but I mean,
0: it's still
1: people
0: punishment.
1: Say like, oh, it's not punishment. You got a TV and an Xbox. I'm like, meh, still punishment, man. You're sitting in a room for 23 hours a day.
0: It's
1: you might be able to go outside
0: loud.
1: In the sun and work out for an hour. That's what we were allowed to do.
0: Can't
1: it was
0: get
1: an hour, and you go out and play basketball.
0: That's not
1: some
0: that's
1: dudes
0: not
1: would
0: daycare.
1: Work out, I think. But they didn't have like we didn't have in our yard. There wasn't like. Weights and stuff.
0: I wonder how often prisons actually
1: have that
0: stuff.
1: That. I don't know.
0: In
1: so,
0: the movies.
1: Like, but other people have told me they have. You know, so I think it just depends on which one you go to. Mine just had like, I think it had like pull-up bars.
0: Yeah.
1: And then a basketball court.
0: Okay.
1: And basically, if you didn't play basketball, then either you did pull-ups or some dudes jogged.
0: Yeah.
1: And that was it. But there wasn't like benches out there with like dudes like
0: oh, the free weights, look this guy's
1: and
0: using
1: I
0: the
1: was
0: machines.
1: Kinda glad to see it. I'm like, man, someone hit you with that thing. Like,
0: well, that's what I
1: right,
0: always thought.
1: All we had was a basketball. Everything
0: You're
1: was
0: so
1: like
0: worried.
1: The only thing that you could get hit with was a basketball. Everything was like
0: part of the structure.
1: Right.
0: Yeah.
1: Formed into something. Yeah. Like
0: it's not
1: you
0: a bar
1: pull
0: I can pick
1: a
0: up.
1: Pull up bar out. It was between two concrete walls, you know.
0: That makes a lot more sense than in the movies where they've got the free weights. It's just if you're so worried about me taking my Bic sensitive razor.
1: What about hitting somebody with a 25
0: exactly.
1: pound
0: exactly. I've got a weight bar here
1: so
0: that I can start
1: there,
0: swinging.
1: Like, oh, okay, basketball.
0: Yeah.
1: But then I ended up getting into a fight about basketball, so it didn't matter.
0: Well, the trial for Luigi, a lot of people, this is big news. And like I said, a lot of people supportive of him and curious to see what the defense will be and. Is there a chance that this guy could walk? I mean, I guess there is. If you've got this many people who are saying...
1: I think somebody said...
0: They support
1: real
0: him.
1: Quick, prisoners can have an Xbox, but they only get the SC games. I think that's fair. I don't. But I think they can only get games and they can't play two-player.
0: Oh, really?
1: So I think that because that you're going to... Man, you got two guys playing Madden. They're going to fight.
0: Yeah.
1: Right, they're playing it now, so it's just like, no, you have an Xbox, it's got one controller, that's it. You can only play against the computer. You cannot play against Steve over there, because you and Steve are going to end up fighting over this thing. And that's going to cause a lot more problems. So I kind of understand why. Like, anything that can make one person irrationally angry at another person should be off limits.
0: Yeah.
1: But I think if they said, hey, you get an Xbox in your room and nobody else can play, you get one controller, that's it.
0: And the likelihood...
1: And if they said no murder games or something, I mean, okay.
0: Okay. But the likelihood that a prison, jail, that you're...
1: Well, if I was
0: housing,
1: playing against somebody else and we were talking smack, you can, say the wrong thing.
0: Yeah. That was in college dorms.
1: Of course.
0: I just got to think that the likelihood that the prison or jail or whatever that you're being housed in, that they even have video game consoles is probably pretty low.
1: Yeah.
0: Fewer than 50%, right?
1: Yeah, I don't know. Which one's doing, which one's don't, and which one, I only know what I went. People talk about their boot camp experience. I only know the one that I went to.
0: Was yours federal where you ended up?
1: Yes.
0: Okay. And federal is considerably better than
1: it was
0: a lot
1: run
0: of-
1: by the feds because it was in a big drug trafficking area.
0: Okay.
1: Right? But so. whatever. I don't know, but I don't know what it was. You know, was it a federal prison? I don't know. Exactly.
0: Okay. Yeah, because I guess you wouldn't have committed a federal crime.
1: But right, but there's a lot of guys who are in there for drug trafficking. So yeah, I think it was more of like one of those. It was more of a, yeah. There was nobody in there that I knew that was in there for murder. There was a serial killer that was next to me, but I think he was transient. You know, like they were moving him. They caught him and they held him there. And then some of the guys who were getting ready to do life for drugs, they weren't going to stay there.
0: Okay.
1: So they had been there for maybe a year, 2 years, but they were waiting to go somewhere else. I don't know where.
0: People do request to get moved to federal prisons when they're doing long stretches, right? That's a fairly common thing.
1: The idea is you want to be in a federal prison because, they're nicer.
0: Yeah, better, I hate to say amenities, but it is better amenities.
1: Yeah.
0: Well, the Luigi Mangione thing will be interesting to see.
1: Like, mine was, but it was fairly nice, you know, but it had federal money. But there's also people in there who didn't need to be in there.
0: Yeah.
1: Like, you're like, oh, what did this guy do? And you find out they didn't do much, but they're in there because I think somebody told me, I think it was my lawyer told me this, that they have to be at like 80% capacity to get federal money. Mm-hmm. So if they're at like 75% capacity, then they don't get the same check, right? Like it's any other business. So we gave you, just say we gave you $1 million last year, but you guys were at 90% capacity. We're only at 70% capacity now. We're not going to give you $1 million anymore. Well, you didn't budget that in. It's a business. So now you're like, well, of course, I guess you don't say we need more people in this prison, but you do. That's why people that when I was on the run and they were like, well, they're not going to come get you from Florida.
0: Yeah.
1: I'm like, oh, no, they will.
0: Yeah.
1: Why? Because they need you in there. They need that money.
0: They get that grant money. And the private prisons, of course, even more so.
1: More so, of course. Because they
0: want to get paid.
1: When I got pulled over, they were like, there's no way. They're like, because the jail in downtown Detroit, the guy who pulled me over, he's like, they wouldn't even come get you from Detroit, man. Like, not come and get you from Detroit. I'm like, well, I'm wanted. He's like, I don't even want it in Florida. There's no way they're coming from Florida. He's like, I'll bring you in, I'll call them, and then I'll let you go. And I'm like, all right. And then he came back like 20 minutes later. He's like, man, they're coming to get you. I'm like, what? He's like, no. They said they sent a car from Florida to go get you. I'm like, oh,
0: really?
1: No.
0: Wanted.
1: And he's like, I'm sorry, man. It's like he was like, I wouldn't have called, man. God damn, I didn't think they were gonna come.
0: The money has really come into play here. They need those heads that count. I got to think that a jail in Detroit, a city or county jail in Detroit, is one of the places lower on the list that you want to spend.
1: I had to go wait for the people to come get me there. So I did it in the Wayne County jail.
0: Mm-hmm.
1: It's fine.
0: Oh, so it wasn't like Jackson County here. I mean, I don't know if they've actually fixed it, but the one in Jackson County,
1: I mean, it's not nice, but
0: notoriously bad. All this talk about it's got to be redone. We're building a new one. People getting beaten to death. They'd only been there however long that guy had been there that got beaten. That was the last big scandal.
1: I didn't feel threatened in the Wayne County. I felt like there were human beings there who were not completely mentally stable, who at any point may snap and kill someone. Mm-hmm. And that they may, watch your tone. Yeah. You know what I mean? Like, know where you are and what you're doing. Watch your tone.
0: Yeah.
1: But I didn't feel like, when I was in this room, that was one where it had like what you think about, where like there's a central room where everybody goes and then its own cell with the doors closed at night. Okay. I think at like 10 o'clock you had to go in there and they just close.
0: Yeah.
1: So I never, and then there were almost like you see in some movies, but not all of them, like those big glass, like fish bowls with cameras in them.
0: Yeah.
1: And like four or five guards in there and they're just always in there. And if you need something, you hit this little button, it goes to an intercom in there, but there's always like three or four guards in there. A dude I went with high school in there worked the overnight shift. So he would come in at night and he would be like, yo, hey. And he'd call my number and I'd come up and be like, come on in, man. We just sit down and let me smoke in there, get food. And right.
0: Yeah.
1: Because we went to high school together. He's like, I can't get you out of here, but I can make your overnights a little bit easier. I brought in extra Taco Bell or whatever. You're good.
0: Sweet.
1: And then some guys would be like, how the hell do you get in there all the time? Like, they thought I was doing something. I'm like, I went to high school with Jeff. And they're like, So they wouldn't even get mad.
0: Okay.
1: Like, you lucky son of a bitch.
0: Yeah, I mean,
1: I'm like, I graduated when we were buddies. We were drinking buddies.
0: Yeah.
1: And he's like, and then they wouldn't even get mad. They'd be like, give me some of that Taco Bell.
0: Right.
1: Like, I don't know if I can do.
0: Well, Luigi...
1: Because there's a part of you that's scared that if they see you going in there all the time,
0: yeah,
1: they think you are a cop or something.
0: Are you not?
1: Well, once I said I went to high school with him, they're like, okay.
0: Yeah, the county. I don't know if it's a county jail.
1: County jail,
0: right?
1: Yeah.
0: The Jackson,
1: Wayne County Jail, Jackson
0: County Jail.
1: Duval County Jail in Jacksonville. That's a hellhole.
0: And where? In Jacksonville, Florida?
1: Florida. Yeah, that's worse than Wayne County in Detroit. I don't think that the people are worse. I don't think they're as dangerous.
0: Yeah.
1: But, like, not clean, dirty, hot.
0: Got that
1: the AC
0: southern
1: doesn't really
0: feel.
1: Work in the South.
0: Southern County.
1: At least in
0: jail
1: Detroit,
0: feel.
1: Like, it's always kind of cold anyway, just kind of cold and gray.
0: Yeah.
1: There, it's like, it's hot in here. It's got windows. This place sucks.
0: Don't go there. Jackson County
1: one.
0: The one
1: I went
0: about.
1: In Miami, Dade County. No, that's nice.
0: Much better than
1: Dade County was, but again, it was a bunch of drug dealers in there, so.
0: Well, also, I just think it depends on the county and how they're handling their jail.
1: They do. And the people who are in there. You got a lot of, you know, guys who are, you know, murdering people, right? Or do you have guys who were, you know, driving Lamborghinis and selling kilos of cocaine? That's who's in Miami.
0: Yeah.
1: So it's just a different vibe. Like, they're not going to kill you. They don't, you know. I mean, they will.
0: Yeah.
1: But that's how they don't want to. And they're not mentally unstable. They're businessmen. You know, think about, you know, like, would they kill you? Have they killed people? Sure, but not just for fun.
0: Yeah, and also,
1: right, about money.
0: Facility,
1: it's all about money.
0: Is
1: like, the guy that was next to me, they just had pictures of them with, you know, next to Lamborghinis and hot chicks on them. And they're like, remember when we were killing it, man? And I'm like, yeah. How old are you guys? Like, 27. Like, whew, and you are going to prison for the rest of your life. And I would talk to them like, man, you're going to for the rest of your life. And they're like, yeah, it was worth it, man. From 18 to 27, we ran this town.
0: I mean, I guess, you know, it would be fun, but I got to think that once you're in there, it was never enough to make it worth it. But the physical conditions, like when they talked about how understaffed Jackson County was, like the overcrowded, nobody there, all the allegations of corruption, people, I mean, that guy, didn't he get like tied up to a chair?
1: And most people say, like, you want to go somewhere like the federal places where I went, then stay in a county jail.
0: Yes, yeah, that's
1: I'd much rather do
0: a year
1: and a half in a federal place where I went than a year. I'd take 6 months more than do a year in a county jail. Like, no way.
0: Yeah.
1: That just sucks.
0: And you can get stuck in
1: county. You know.
0: Yeah.
1: More people in a room than need to be. Like, none of all that. At least in a federal place, they have, it feels like, I don't know what counties do, but it feels like they have federal regulations. Like, hey, this many people per, right? You know, and people are checking on it.
0: There's some accountability.
1: At least they're supposed to be.
0: Yeah, there's some accountability.
1: I've never felt that way in a county jail. I felt like, you're in here, and it can be a guy who's accused of murder, and a guy who got a DUI, right? You're all in there together. And it's like, well, this isn't good.
0: Yeah.
1: Where in the federal place, I'm guessing where I was, it was like, they told me that I went to the nonviolent section. But I was in the nonviolent section with other guys who were in there for nonviolent stuff, like, you know.
0: Yeah.
1: And this embezzlement, or if they thought they were heroin addicts, right? Or big time cocaine dealers. Those, they weren't worried about them. The guards weren't worried about any of us fighting.
0: As opposed to places
1: as opposed
0: where
1: to,
0: everyone
1: in the same
0: is
1: building,
0: suffering
1: though,
0: from a bad mental
1: But in the
0: illness,
1: same building, they told me, like, you don't want to go to the third floor. That's where...
0: Well, that's where the mental
1: Right, that's where the guys who are the violent floor is, but I happen to be just put in the nonviolent
0: but
1: floor.
0: But they say, you know, it's designed, the prison is designed for long-term housing. County is supposed to be, generally speaking, get you, but it, when it's
1: but
0: over,
1: they keep them there,
0: overcrowded
1: right. Keep them
0: under
1: for 364 days.
0: I heard somebody...
1: That's why the lawyer always says you try to get 366. If you get 364, they can keep you in county.
0: Yeah,
1: you got to get over a year because once you get over a year, at least where I was, if you get over a year, then they got to move you.
0: Well, but they can keep you in county at least
1: for under a year, up to a year.
0: Prior to the problem was they were so understaffed. They said it's like imagine going to the DMV. You think about how long you have to wait in line, all that. You have to have enough people staffed for you to get your paperwork filed.
1: Well,
0: so they said people
1: so
0: got delayed and were in there longer.
1: That
0: than
1: does happen, but mostly you go to whenever you go to court, the judge will sentence you.
0: Mm-hmm.
1: When he sentences you, he says, you know, 366 days in this prison. At that point, the paperwork starts.
0: Okay.
1: Right?
0: Yeah.
1: And before that,
0: know,
1: you're waiting up
0: exactly
1: until the judge
0: the
1: to see
0: was,
1: you. Everybody's in county together, no matter what you did. That's why there's a serial killer next to me.
0: Yeah.
1: We're all waiting to see a judge. Once the judge does his thing, then he can tell you.
0: Well, Luigi, I don't know if anyone really doubts that he shot the CEO because, you know, there's video and it seems like they caught him. But I looked up this morning when I saw that this trial is, you know, jury selection is going to start here in a few weeks. And depending on which poll you look at, some of these polls have the numbers as high as 20% of Americans who have some sympathy or support Luigi.
2: Accused CEO killer Luigi Mangione back in court just weeks before his state murder trial is set to begin.
3: The hearing at the courthouse downtown was short, just 20 minutes, but the judge did confirm that the jury in this case will remain anonymous due to the intense public scrutiny surrounding it.
2: The judge saying jurors will be kept anonymous to avoid harassment, intimidation, or improper outside influence, citing instances of threatening or hostile behavior by individuals outside the courthouse.
0: This is going to be something. I'm sometimes curious when I think somebody's really guilty, like Coburn, or what the defense is going to be. And this one, I'm really curious to see if you can find a jury where you'll get a unanimous decision that he's guilty, you know? I mean, obviously you can. And I would think that most likely they would be able to do that. But when I see 20% of Americans, possibly a number that high, don't think you should go to prison.
1: Lawyers do a pretty good job with jury selection, I think.
0: Sure, but the defense gets to have their say too, right?
1: But that's what I'm saying. Like, I feel like they did a pretty good job.
0: It'll be interesting. I wonder what the, you know, Kalshi and Polymarket, those are the ones that give you they can be a very, very, very good tool for predicting how these things are going to play out. Because did you watch that Netflix, those mini docs that they're doing now, the instant docs or whatever they call it?
1: Yeah.
0: They do these documentaries. I assume they're going to do more. And part of the documentary, you're watching stuff that happened a week ago. Like the last one that I saw was about the World Cup and they're showing the final everything. You're like, that just happened a couple days ago.
1: I thought they wondered about the betting stuff.
0: Yeah, and just saying like, you know, when you have these large betting markets where you can bet on anything, it's one of, maybe they claimed, the best way to be able to predict. We see people as a whole are great at predicting. They got money on the line.
4: Do you remember what happened?
1: I mean, we're not that great at predicting.
0: But
1: people who set the odds are really great at predicting. Like that's their business.
0: Yeah, I'm curious. I don't know if they're allowed to bet on the.
1: It's like we said, cocaine dealers predicting whether this guy's a cop or not. Usually they're pretty good at it.
0: Right.
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4: 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But if this is...

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1: what do we got?
0: People still do that. Well, The Rock, one of the biggest, if not the biggest, movie stars in the world, has released a song and a music video, actually.
1: Really?
0: The music video came out yesterday, I think.
1: He just released Cologne not too long ago.
0: Oh, did he?
1: Yeah, he released like, and it got like, people liked it, but it didn't do well. So it was one of those things where like the reviews from people who apparently like Cologne were like, hey, this smells pretty good, but I don't know why it didn't sell well or whatever.
0: Is his name like in the title?
1: Nah,
0: is
1: it has
0: on the
1: some
0: bottle?
1: Sort of name. Oh, God, it's I think it's a Samoan name to it, but it's okay. The Rock's brand, right?
0: Okay. And does he have a clothing
1: happened.
0: Brand?
1: He does, but I think that's with Under Armour.
0: Papa Tui?
1: Yeah, that's the cologne. And then the clothing brand that's with Under Armour, I think. That's the one you see with the bull.
0: Okay.
1: That's all made with Under Armour.
0: I didn't know that. I mean, it makes sense.
1: If you walk into Dick's Sporting Goods, there's a whole Under Armour section with The Rock's logo up on top of it.
0: Okay.
1: So he must have did a branding deal with them, but I don't think the cologne's through them.
0: No, it says the care... Men's care and grooming brand is called Papa Tui, right. Which is, I guess, that's Papa Tui cologne. He has several types, though. He's got Papa Tui 01, which is leather and woods. Papa Tui 07, amber and cypress. And unless these are the different things that go into it.
1: No.
0: And
1: then
0: smoke and bourbon is number three. Says the brand Papa Tui carries a personal meaning for him. It honors fatherhood, legacy, and reflecting on his role as a father to his three daughters, which brings me to this song that he released.
1: It's funny because they say, like, you know, it didn't sell well, but even, you know, in the AR overview, it says, surprisingly, reviewers generally praise his cologne. But I guess, like, cologne people are like, I'm not buying The Rock's cologne.
0: Yep. If you may, I wonder
1: even
0: how
1: though
0: it
1: would it's
0: have
1: good,
0: done.
1: Because, like, you know, people who are into it are like, man, this stuff is really good, and you can get it for, like, $40, which is cheap for how good it is. And people are like, but I think... So there you go. People who are into cologne are like, hey, this is a really good deal. And people are just kind of passive about it. They're like, I'm not wearing The Rock's cologne. I think they just assume it smells like
0: it's
1: ass.
0: It's The Rock,
1: right?
0: If Dior had released another cologne with this scent.
1: They charged $120, you'd buy it in a heartbeat.
0: People would have loved it. Well, he's got a song, and if you didn't know it was The Rock, you'd love it. But because it's The Rock, I have no idea. But this is dedicated to his three daughters, you know, the greatest gift in life. For him, has been being a father to his daughters, and he's got this tribute album. It's like a companion album for what's the name of that movie?
2: Moana.
0: Yes, Moana, which he starred in the live action remake. But was he a voice in the original?
1: A live action?
2: I believe so.
0: Yeah,
2: they already did it.
0: It's
2: like the Maui guy.
0: Okay. Well, I know he's. I've seen the trailer where he's in the live action movie. I didn't know if he was in the cartoon.
1: I've never seen this Moana.
0: It did not do well. You know, Disney had a couple of flops with the live actions, like Snow White. Apparently, this one was almost as bad or as bad. The original was huge.
1: The original was huge, right?
0: Yes. Okay. Yes. So he's now got this song, and you can get it, like I said, with this companion album. I'll find the name of it, but first, let me play a clip of it.

0: I mean, it's obviously cheesy.
1: It's cheesy, but
0: just,
1: you know,
0: cheese dick stuff. But
1: so was Tears from Heaven, and people loved it.
0: And
1: you
0: so
1: know?
0: Was you know, Live, whatever song they did about the kids or whatever.
1: Oh, Creed. Yeah, dolphins, dolphins crying.
0: And Creed,
1: or something.
0: Like, you know, I don't know.
1: Oh, did they do one?
0: Yeah, they did one about, I don't know, loving their kids or something.
1: Yeah, well, if you love that song.
0: Like, it's rock and roll, man. Look, you can be a good dad, just don't sing about it.
1: Oh, see, I was going to ask if you regret now not having written a tribute song for your boys so that they know how much you
0: loved
1: them.
0: I mean, I guess Zeppelin did All My Love, so there you go.
1: I'm sure there's a lot of songs out there that are, well,
0: Tears in Heaven.
1: Cheesy. Yeah. But
0: All My Love, you wouldn't necessarily know, right? You know what I mean?
1: Yeah. No, not as in your face. I don't know.
0: Right.
1: If this wasn't The Rock, would people say this is
0: horrible.
1: A great song?
0: It's horrible. But it just sounds like The Rock singing. Like, it's not, I mean, horrible. It's not, like, it sounds like The Rock singing a cheesy song to his kid. I'm not surprised by it, I guess. It's not shockingly bad.
1: Well,
0: I mean, it's not like, oh, this guy can't sing. It's like, yeah, The Rock's probably can sing, I don't know, to a decent amount, and fine.
1: He wrote the song. He did get a little bit of help from an American Idol winner that I hadn't heard of from a couple of years ago.
0: Isn't that so on the nose is always cheesy, you know?
1: Yeah, too direct, man. You know, you need a little nuance here. It's a metaphor or something, so it's just not
0: and
1: right.
0: Like, people don't have to like necessarily be like, I'm picturing The Rock singing to my kids at a campfire. That's cheese dick stuff, man.
1: Yeah,
0: I got to be in my car and be like, oh, I don't know. And then somebody goes, you know, you're thinking about a girl or something. And you're like, yo, I heard that's about his kid who died in a drunk driving accident. You're like, whoa, all right, that changes it. It can't be like, nobody would listen to that song and be like, I think this is about The Rock and his kids.
1: I think.
0: Yeah, I'm pretty sure.
1: I heard that, you know, it's supposed to be motivational for his daughters and how much he loves them, telling them that they can move mountains.
0: Yeah. So, oh, man.
1: Yeah, I think I knew that.
0: I hadn't heard that.
1: If you love it, it's in the companion album for Moana called Moana Across the Ocean. Isn't that just the name of the movie? Anyhow, there will be copies of this available to the public for you to listen to, I guess, as of right now, if you want to go hear the rest of it.
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0: No.
1: No.
0: We're running behind, so we're going to do the news here in a minute, right?
1: Yeah, they almost shot the president out of the sky.
0: They shot him out of the sky.
1: They almost did.
0: Like out of a cannon, like a circus thing?
1: Or into the sky? They shot his plane out of the sky.
0: The president?
1: Yeah.
0: Who did?
1: Well, I'm going to tell you here in a little bit, and I'm talking about I know sometimes I might try and trick you. It turns out it's the president of the HOA, but I mean the president of the United States.
0: Okay.
1: Donald Trump. Yeah, this is quite a scandal.
0: I could shoot the president of my HOA. I'd be all right with that.
1: By the way, they had to leave someone. They had to use a decoy.
0: I don't know who it is. I don't know who the president is.
1: Have you seen anything about this story about the plane?
0: The president of my HOA? Yeah,
1: yesterday, the decoy plane, Air Force One, all that stuff. Well, they had to fly a decoy. Somebody had to be in it. Did you hear who they used as... the decoy?
0: For Trump?
1: And Marco Rubio.
0: Oh, really?
1: I don't think he knew. I'll tell you about it here in a second.
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1: You are a rude, terrible person. 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
3: Yo!
4: Yo!
3: What's going on?
4: We're doing the news,
3: Laszlo. Okay, good. Tell me about it.
4: Well, there was all this talk yesterday about Trump sneaking out of Air Force One and how, they thought that the president's team were trying to trick reporters by bringing up some sort of delivery vehicle to unload them. And, you know, what's going on? There must have been, you know, some sort of threat, something that you know, caused them to break routine, because he should be coming down those stairs waving to us. But that's not happening. Something odd's going on here. Turns out there was an extraordinary, this is the Jerusalem Post's words, not okay. mine, but an extraordinary security threat that required an extraordinary security operation. So Donald Trump was returning from a NATO summit in Turkey, and U.S. intelligence agencies reportedly got a tip from Israeli intelligence. They said that they had detected a specific and very credible plot by Iran to target the president's aircraft. You know, Iran's the one that we've been fighting with over there.
3: Okay.
4: So
3: I'm aware of them.
4: All makes sense. The report indicated that Iranian-linked operatives had determined the exact floor of the hotel where Trump was staying, and intelligence

0: Surveillance had spotted an individual armed with a shoulder-to-surface air missile, also known as a manpad, which manpad. I thought those are those things that they advertise when you have a little bit of tinkle left.
1: Oh, I thought it's because you blew on your ass.
0: Well, you can use it for both. Yeah, I think you can use it for both things.
1: That after sex.
0: Remember that guy from The Sopranos used to do those commercials? What were those things called? And he's like, hey, guys, every now and then you still get a little tinkle in your shorts, you know, no matter how many times you shake it. So I wear
1: these.
0: Your
1: knees to your chest.
0: Yeah, I know.
1: Shaking after we're done.
0: I know.
1: Bring me my man.
0: Okay. I gotcha.
1: You're in a fetal position.
0: Are you about done?
1: My man pad.
0: Anyhow, this launched this big security operation. They had to do like something out of the movies or maybe TV. I never watched Homeland because I couldn't afford Showtime back then in the early 2000s, but I heard it was good.
1: Netflix.
0: Claire Danes, right?
1: Danes and that redhead guy who was in Billions later.
0: I was going to say, isn't he in Billions?
1: Yeah.
0: I think, too, did they bring it back for one season or something?
1: It's like 10 seasons, but you can watch it on Netflix, man.
0: Okay, I thought that they had brought it back, that they'd done some more episodes recently. Mm-hmm. And that CIA guy, that ex-CIA guy, who we all see in our feeds constantly, he's all over YouTube, TikTok, Instagram. You know, he's the whistleblower that went to prison for a while, and now he's out, and he goes on every single podcast, except ours for some reason. Every single podcast tells you all the secrets you want to know. He said that Homeland was the show that came closest to getting it right. He said that those shows, if they're any good, will have script supervisors. They'll have people that come on set that
1: work there.
0: They can answer questions and tell them if they're doing things right, if stuff looks like it does in real life. And he said that Homeland did a very good job. So just imagine Homeland if, you know, you had extra money and you could watch Homeland back in the day, or maybe you have Netflix now. And imagine a big decoy swapping scenario where you think, yeah, this probably doesn't happen in real life. But it did happen in real life. Secret Service, the military, they put together this elaborate deception to try and get the president out of there safely. So the ruse is that Trump walks up the steps, boards the main presidential aircraft in full view of the television with reporters there and everything on the tarmac so people can see him getting on. But then they did the switch, the old switcheroo. Because once he's inside, Trump was secretly lowered into one of the elevated airport. Huh?
1: Like Houdini through the trap door?
0: Like Roosevelt. Remember how they said Roosevelt, they had to lower out of there because of the wheelchair? Whatever. They didn't want people seeing the wheelchair. I guess they use, maybe they all have that little elevator system there. They secretly lower him on this elevated thing. They get him down to a catering truck.
1: Oh, nice.
0: They shuttle him across the tarmac to a separate, smaller C-32A military transport plane. And then the decoy flight, you know, Air Force One, takes off without the president. Marco Rubio was still on board, though.
1: And members of the press.
0: Yeah, there were members of the press who got left on there. But you know Trump's not too. I'm sure he wasn't,
1: I'm sure he wasn't
0: members
1: about
0: of the
1: Marco,
0: press. No, he probably wasn't. But I'm sure little Marco wishes that he didn't have to be the decoy.
1: But didn't they know
0: he got
1: that?
0: Got this big, important job. They knew. Because you've got the president being sneaked off of this plane onto a donut truck.
1: I'm not staying on that plane if I'm Marco Rubio.
0: No? I mean, look, and
1: too scared.
0: A lot
1: like,
0: of people are already scared to fly.
1: That doesn't
0: now
1: make
0: imagine
1: me a
0: you,
1: pussy.
0: I don't think
1: that's
0: so.
1: That's like you guys targeted this plane to be shot down.
0: Right. I'm saying I'm already uncomfortable on a flight that's not known to be targeted by missiles. Right. Like, flying makes me uneasy. Now you're telling me that there's people with man pads out there?
1: Well, the man pads makes you feel a little bit more secure.
0: Man pads at me?
1: Hey, they're not going to be able to shoot it down. They're wearing man pads.
0: Well, Marco Rubio is not. He's secure enough in his manhood to wear man pads, I'll bet. And I'll bet he's not scared of over-the-shoulder man pads. That's right. He wears high heels in public and, gets called Little Marco and all those things, whatever he got called.
1: Yeah, Little Marco. He called him
0: even
1: out by his platform shoes.
0: Tall drink of water.
1: A little guy.
0: I called him Little Marco and then, became Secretary of State. So how do you like me now, Trump? Huh? I guess Trump was the one who probably had to make that decision. But Rubio, we honor you. We salute you.
1: Oh, you're a hero.
0: Yeah, you're a real hero. You're brave for doing that, you know? If I saw that in Homeland, I would have said, our Secretary of State in real life is Marco Rubio, but he wouldn't have the balls. But he did.
2: U.S. intelligence knew that there was a specific threat of a surface-to-air missile against Air Force One, meaning whichever plane was carrying the president, and that someone in the vicinity of the NATO summit had been spotted with a shoulder-fired missile, and that, quote, the Iranians knew specifically where Mr. Trump was staying in Ankara, including which floor of the building. They're arguing the threat was serious enough to put the president on a secret plane during his flight back from Turkey, and which kept several members of his staff, members of the Secret Service, and the traveling White House press corps on what effectively became a decoy plane without their knowledge. The Secretary of State Marco Rubio was still on the original Air Force One.
0: So when they asked Trump about it originally, you know, there's all this commotion and something's going on. What happened? Why wasn't Trump on the plane? So they asked Trump about it, and he totally downplayed it. He said, quote, I guess there was a threat out there. I didn't really ask that much about it. I get a lot of threats. Which, sure. Yeah, I mean, I'm well, guessing all presidents get a lot of threats. Here's one who got shot at, got shot in the ear. Has been, I would say, more polarizing than some presidents in my lifetime, if not all of them. People who hate him really, really hate him. Now, of course, in the age of social media, people feel like they can say whatever they want and just, you know, at the president there. Not that he sees all of those, but we know he's active on social media. He sees plenty of them. I'm sure he sees threats every single day.
1: Oh, yeah.
0: Just in his social media feeds. So he would have to be kind of used to it at this point. Now, that's not the same, I get it, as someone being spotted with a missile. And you've got Israeli intelligence saying, hey, we think they're coming to your hotel, or that they might be trying to fire at the plane. But if they see the guy with the man pad out there, can they take him out? Or maybe it's too quick and they just see him go by and they don't want to cause more commotion.
1: They probably just have, like, you know, whatever. Communications that say they're going to do it. I don't know exactly where the guy is, I'm guessing.
0: I mean, it does seem like it totally sounds like something out of a movie, though, does it not?
1: The lowering down
0: part. The lowering him down the secret elevator into this
1: That seems like a part where I'd be like, that's not real.
0: You know, right, you're putting him on the food cart or whatever, the catering cart. Give me a break. I'm not buying that, but yeah, it happened. And Trump, don't worry, guys. He's safe. Also, Marco Rubio, safe. Everybody made it home alive thanks to the brave men and women of U.S. and Israeli intelligence. Yeah, I got to be honest. When that former CIA guy said that Homeland was, that they got it mostly right, I was kind of surprised. I generally feel shows like that are probably so over the top to make them entertaining.
1: Because no, I think
0: your government
1: right.
0: work is probably mostly so boring and mundane and just,
1: well, I'm sure,
0: you know, one meeting
1: it,
0: after the next.
1: You know, I figure with those big budget type of TV shows, I just assume what he said is that they have, you know, ex-CIA guys in there. Be like, no, use these words, say these things. They try to get it as close as they can.
0: Yeah, he said, you know.
1: And no matter what it is, there's the CIA stuff or the bear. I feel like there's chefs in there probably like, hey, this is what you say.
0: Yeah.
1: This is the word for that. This is, right?
0: Yeah.
1: Don't screw it up too much.
0: Well, you know, I'm just glad that everybody made it out of there okay. And all joking aside,
1: I didn't hear you joking.
0: Marco Rubio
1: is a little bitch.
0: Flying on that plane, knowing that this is the one that's going to get shot at. Not that he's the only one. My understanding was the press didn't know, right? They're not going to tell the press, hey, there's this active threat.
1: Well, didn't they see the president get lowering down?
0: Well, that's my thing. I was going to ask you. How did they not know?
1: But they might not. Just say, like, you know, hey, we do this every so often.
0: That's
1: happens.
0: Normal. Yeah.
1: Like, there's no threat to this plane.
0: Yeah.
1: But every so often, we move the president around. Just like when we do limousines, we say he's in the third, but he's really in the seventh. Like, you know, yeah, we do it all the time. And if I was in the press, I'd be like, yeah, of course.
0: Well, also, the press is usually sequestered in the area that kind of looks like coach, like normal part of the airplane. I wondered if
1: they
0: up front where
1: it?
0: They've got that other partitioned area is like where his little oval office on Air Force One is, and you know, those areas that the press isn't normally allowed.
1: But maybe
0: they
1: didn't know.
0: Maybe they didn't know that he was being lowered out of there onto the food court.
1: Maybe Marco didn't know.
0: Maybe he didn't know. If he did know.
1: But I was talking, and I heard that one of the press secretaries or somebody said, well, and you can look this up, see if it's true, mm-hmm. but said that, yeah, of course, the president's life is worth more than the people that were on that plane.
0: I've heard
1: literally
0: Secret
1: said
0: Service
1: that. No,
0: say,
1: like said it about this time. The mm-hmm. president's life is worth more.
0: I didn't hear it this time, but yeah. I'm saying I've heard them say that before, like something to that effect, that we are tasked with number one.
1: Well, no, but I think all those things are. Yes, but his life is more important. Exactly. That's a quote they usually don't hear.
0: Yeah, from
1: that it's more
0: administration.
1: Important.
0: More important.
1: The words more important. That's
0: more important. Yeah, but also not surprising that.
1: And I'm not saying
0: they're
1: wrong.
0: His administration would say that, but yeah. Maybe the kind of thing that you allude to and we all kind of know, but you don't say out loud. Certainly not with those words. You could say our number one priority or my job is to protect this person. And that, if that means that, you know, I'm putting someone else maybe more at risk, or I'm not letting them, I'm not helping them at least to safety because I don't have time. Well, that's the way it is. My number one priority is protecting this person. But to say his life is more important than yours is, yeah, probably not a great way to put it.
1: Ron says, you know, Reed Phillips on our text line, he tends to know the stories better than you sometimes, and he all the time. And he said Rubio didn't know. It's on NBC News that Rubio didn't know he was on a decoy.
0: Yeah, they're
1: plane.
0: Acting like he didn't know. And when they asked him about it, he didn't have a comment. The last I saw, he didn't have a comment, which I thought, you know, was, I don't want to say funny, but it was kind of funny because in my mind, I like to think that he was upset that he's finding out about this. And he's like, I don't want to talk about it. That was really this morning kind of what it looked like. That being said, I don't know that that means for sure he didn't know.
1: No, NBC News to say he didn't know.
0: Yeah, okay. And maybe he would admit that he didn't know. I guess I was sort of thinking about the catering truck and all of that stuff coming to get Trump, that maybe there was a chance that he did know and he just wasn't allowed to talk about it, and that's why he said no comment. But I suppose it is totally possible that he didn't know either, and that he was used as a human shield. So how do you feel about that, Marco? Maybe he said something by now, but like I said, this morning when they asked him, he had no comment. So how would you feel if you're the Secretary of State and they don't tell you? Maybe it's part of the job. Maybe they tell you when you sign up, hey, things like this could happen. So I wonder if the same thing goes for the press, members of the press. They say, hey, if you're going to fly on Air Force One, if you want to come on and you've been invited, just know here's the list of things, kind of like a user agreement when you download an app on your phone.
1: Yeah.
0: There's a million things in there you don't think about. Maybe one of those things that those people who agree to get on the plane say or agree to is, hey, this plane could be at risk and we don't have to tell you about it. We don't have to tell you about all the threats that Air Force One is currently under or is about to be under, whatever. That would make sense to me, but I don't know.
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0: Longer than that. So you should make up for, so you probably need two, and then you'll be back on the right schedule. Church of Lazlo's big day out of the game.
1: About timing, you're right.
0: Yeah. Skip work. Skip work, join us in the cheap seats for a day game. It's coming up. We'll be there when the Royals take on the Athletics at 1, Thursday the 20th. For a free pair of tickets, be the ninth caller now. 913-586-7989. And if you don't win tickets from us, you can find a link to buy tickets where you'll be sitting with us right there in our section in the cheap seats. Just go to 989therock.com.
2: Boom.
0: Boom. That's it. Now, a little public service.
2: What is it, buddy?
0: Things that you need to watch out for because they are much more dangerous than people realize and could kill you. And, you know, if you've got kids, things that you should absolutely warn your kids about because, you know, a lot of these things, if adults aren't aware of or not thinking about how dangerous they are, almost certainly your kids aren't. And, you know, you're not around your kids all the time. So you want to make sure that you don't get a call and find out something terrible happened, something terribly preventable. Even you could have just listened to us and we would have told you these things. Now, I don't know if there's something that comes to mind that your parents told you or, you know, like your uncle's in town right now, a mentor, somebody at some point, because your uncle was a cop, said, look, one of the things I'll tell you, you got to watch out for is this. I've seen it in my line of work and people just don't take it seriously enough. You need to be careful. You know, I've heard stories from people who they've got family members that work in emergency rooms. They're nurses or doctors or whatever.
2: Right.
0: And it seems like they always have something that loved one is telling them about.
2: Yeah.
0: You know, fireworks, whatever. Well, I know that those are dangerous. But what about those things that you know, you might not consider? And one of the top things, which my mom did not tell me about this, but it's one of those things that if she were there while it was happening, she would have said, absolutely not. You are not doing that. Do you know how dangerous that is? And that is the risk.
2: Sex with hats off.
0: Well, no, she, I was warned about that.
2: Oh, you were?
0: Well,
2: she does not practice what she preached.
0: Can never be too careful. Well, she said, you know, use yourself as an example and a reminder as to why. Every time you look in the mirror, just remember.
2: That's fair.
0: This could have been prevented. All of this could have been prevented if your father and I had practiced safer sex. And we, you know, we waited too long. Dad had his vasectomy the day after he found out that I was pregnant with you. By then, it's too late. So go get your vasectomy now. That's what you'd always tell me. But no, this is about water, swimming, mainly in lakes. I mean, I suppose some people swim in rivers and stuff, but mainly this would involve swimming in lakes. You don't know what's in the water.
2: Sure.
0: When you're jumping into cloudy, dark water, you could hurt yourself, especially if you're doing something like jumping off of a bridge, you know, the overpass, like kids do in the movies. And I suppose in real life, we didn't have a bridge overpass that we jumped off of too much. There was one out actually at Lakewood that occasionally I saw people jumping off of, but I didn't ever get to do it myself, but we did cliff jumps. Did you do that when you were a kid? You're from the land of is that Minnesota? You guys have lakes in the name, don't you? You're pure Michigan, but isn't
1: the Great Lakes State?
0: The Great Lakes State. Okay, the Great Lakes State. And then Minnesota's the land of 1,000 lakes? Is that what it is?
2: I think
0: that must be Minnesota.
2: Yeah.
0: But did you have a spot that you and your friends would go to and jump off of a cliff? Or, you know, you say cliff.
2: We had a rock quarry. A quarry. And it had a diving board on it. You could bring beer. So people would drive up there.
0: Like an actual diving board?
2: And into the, you know, side of the mountain there.
0: Okay.
2: I think some dude must have owned it because he charged like $5 a car to get in.
0: Okay. So it's one of those things where it's like, yeah, there's a diving board, but the person who put it here, this wasn't inspected by anybody.
2: No. There was no lifeguards there. There was like one dude in a shack who was like $5 for the car loan.
0: Yeah.
2: Bring as much beer as you want. We don't ID.
0: Mm-hmm.
2: You're like, all right.
0: Yeah.
2: Man, we used to skip school and go there. Like, it'd be packed.
0: We used to do it at Table Rock, actually, where you were just down in Branson last weekend, but we used to do it down there. There was a spot that you could... Do they call it... What do they call it when we were kids? You don't call it cliff jumping, do you? Maybe you do. But, of course, you can't be the only person who says, I don't want to do it when all your friends are doing it. you get called a pussy. I mean, at least when you're a guy, I don't know what it's like for girls, but you have to do it. And if there's girls with you, then you really have to do it because, you know, you got to impress them, and they're not going to be impressed if you're the one guy who says, ah, my mom said that I could get hurt doing this. But this is a good example of nurses, doctors, people in healthcare who say they see people in the summertime who are impaled, seriously injured, and killed by people not being safe and jumping into water where they don't know. And the thing that always got me was the people who dive head first. They get up there, they dive. Just watching that, even now as an adult, I have to kind of look away because I think, man, you don't know what's in there. And even if people were jumping all afternoon in front of you, you know, you're jumping 5 seconds after the last person. Man, a log could have floated in there, something that wasn't there a few seconds ago. And I was once a witness to someone doing this. We weren't jumping that high. It was maybe like a 30-foot jump. It felt high once you got up there for sure. But it's one of those deals where when you're sitting on the boat watching people do it, it's not overly impressive. But my friend's older brother got up there, did it, goes down, boom, there is a downed tree log that was in the lake. And when he came down, his leg got impaled. So, you know, he's screaming. His face looks okay. What's going on? It's a lake. There's no sharks. When he comes up, man, his leg, I thought he was going to die.
2: Unbelievable.
0: They had to put a tourniquet on him in the boat. I mean, his leg was completely slashed open. He had, you know, just gone, I guess, and could have broke his leg, could have hit it with his foot, I suppose. But this thing went through his leg. It's sticking out of the side of his leg. If that had been, you know, 6 inches that way, as they say, 10 inches the other way, whatever, it could have killed him for sure. And after seeing that, I do remember, you know, when you're a kid, there's things that you do because you don't think about it. Once you see somebody get hurt or you yourself gets hurt, you have that nervous feeling afterwards. Like, I don't know. Even if you break your leg doing something on your skateboard, you're jumping a ramp on your bike, it was no problem for the longest time. Then you get hurt or someone else gets hurt while you're watching, and you go,
2: of course.
0: And you're thinking about it. And they say, hey, you should think about it because it could kill you real quick. And good luck getting to an ER. I know people have to try and do it, but when you got to swim to a boat, that someone's got to get you on that boat. They got to get you back to the dock. You know, we were on a pontoon, so this thing wasn't moving that fast. Got to get to the nearest dock and then try and get him to the hospital. A lot of food safety stuff. I don't think any of us here are chefs, so we're not dealing with too many things that we're not comfortable with. Most of it probably from the freezer into the air fryer, and then, you know, if, what do you eat at home? Probably for your protein. Steak, chicken. I don't know if you're a pork chop guy.
2: Pork chop.
0: Yeah, pork chop.
2: Salmon.
0: And then fish, right? Yeah, those
2: that's
0: are like,
2: I think
0: the, those are
2: got.
0: Staples. The one that can
2: is
0: get you is the
2: else?
0: Chicken. You know, people could get weird and get different types of red meat, I suppose. I mean, there's lamb chops and stuff like that.
2: Yeah.
0: But for the most part, you learn
2: that's
0: pretty quickly
2: bowl,
0: when
2: right?
0: you
2: that's
0: have
2: it.
0: To when you have to make dinner for your kids or loved one or whatever every night. You learn.
2: Yeah.
0: There's really not that many proteins to choose from. And, of course, chicken is one that they always tell you got to be careful with. I mean, I honestly, I don't mess with it that often. When you go to the grocery store, I'll buy the frozen stuff. To me, it seems safer. I don't know how long the chicken is allowed to be in the fridge. I feel like it always sort of stinks. And I know most of the time if you get sick, if you get a foodborne illness, it's probably going to just make you really sick for a while. But it's the second highest thing on this list of stuff that you got to watch out for because it can kill you. Now, scuba diving was on here too, which involves water. And they say what happens is people lose track of time. They stay down there just 1 minute too long. That's it. And, you know, you don't have enough oxygen, I guess. I'm not scuba trained, so I've never gone scuba diving. I don't think I'm scared of it. Maybe I would be once I put on the wetsuit and get everything geared up. It might feel a little claustrophobic because I've heard people say that. But I feel like I could do it. It's just I don't want to go through the training. You know, like even if you're on vacation.
2: Pool, yeah, it's a pain in the ass.
0: They're like, okay,
2: no,
0: well,
2: right.
0: We got to go do this
2: like
0: for 2 hours.
2: But for me, it's like you got to then, it's got to be something that you're into that you do a lot.
0: Mm-hmm.
2: Like you go do training. Like I know people have done it and it's like, okay. And then you go on vacation and that's, you know, now your vacations are based around that.
0: Yeah.
2: Right? Like, oh, we're going to go to this place where it's great for scuba diving. Now you're a scuba diver. That's what you do. I just don't have
0: That much.
2: I don't want to do it that much so that like I base my life around it. And right. It's not anywhere where you can go do it here. You
0: know. Exactly. That's part of it. It's like if you're from the middle of the country and completely right. landlocked, I don't think anyone's saying you got to see how beautiful it the is bottom. Under the Cascade River or whatever. No.
2: What the hell's the Cascade? It doesn't matter.
0: It doesn't matter. Exactly. It's right. it's junk is what it is. Right. And there's nothing to see. When people talk about, oh, this is a beautiful reef, that doesn't interest me. Maybe if I did it. For myself, I would be amazed by it, but seeing plenty of video of it on TV, I think it's not for me. I see why some right. people like it, but yep. I'm not that interested. Another thing that was extremely high on the list, again, water involves water. Of course, you can die drowning. You can die drowning from jumping into the water and getting hit by a log or jumping onto a rock. Right, but the thing that people forget is that if you're out with friends, and someone is injured, or they're not a strong swimmer. They say they're out of energy, and they're starting to struggle, and they're asking for help. You know what? Help, help, I'm drowning. The person who is going out there to help the person drowning is often a victim of drowning than themselves. And they say people don't think about that risk. It's just instinctual in that moment. If you're there, you know that you can swim. There's someone screaming for help. Now, and they're not saying that you shouldn't. They're just saying that you need to be aware that even lifeguards who are trained to do this are at very high risk now once they have to go out there and try and help someone else. And if you're not a lifeguard, which most of us aren't, you're not thinking about that. You're just thinking, can I save this person? But when they're thrashing about and screaming and doing everything and you're trying to keep their head above water.
2: They're so strong.
0: Exactly.
2: Right.
0: I mean, they're panicked.
2: Knock them out.
0: Yeah, people get knocked out.
2: Yeah.
0: Yes, people get hit in the face. And then they're just out. So now some of this stuff too involves like surfing, which I don't think we have to worry about in this part of the country. But the last thing involving water is anything involving moving water. So rivers. And I know you don't like float trips, Laszlo. That's not your thing.
2: No.
0: But plenty of people from this part of the country. I mean, float.
2: Our white trash.
0: Yes. And we enjoy going on float trips.
2: Yeah, I know.
0: And we've probably been on dozens of them, hundreds of them in our lifetimes. You plan on doing more. But just know, anytime you're in a body of water that moves, you can't see what's going on. My dad used to tell me about this. What do they call those? Whip currents or whatever.
2: Oh, yeah. And riptide.
0: Maybe I'm mixing those things up. But there's those hidden currents that are happening under the surface. And I always think, man, I feel like I could handle that.
2: No.
0: How strong could it possibly be? No. My dad was like, you can't.
2: Yeah.
0: It's much stronger than you. It will pull you underwater and you're done. And the other thing too, as part of that is waterfalls, which I don't think we have a ton of around here either, but you should, apparently stay away from those because they said that if you're standing under like a natural waterfall, stuff falls. There is stuff coming down that body of water, which makes sense. Rocks, logs, stakes, and people actually get hit by things that are supposed to be coming down the river in these waterfalls, and they die that way. I've never heard of that.
2: No.
0: I've never heard of someone like an influencer going to take a picture standing under a waterfall and getting hit in the head with a rock. But according to these ER doctors and nurses, it does happen. Yeah. The fireworks stuff, I feel like we know you're not supposed to mess with fireworks or they're dangerous. You can blow your hand off. It can kill you. So to me, that shouldn't be on a list of things you didn't realize were dangerous. But they've got plenty of advice about fireworks on there, if you're interested. Then the one that got me was, and this just happened with my mother because she's getting older and she's got some mobility issues. But something that apparently injures and kills a lot of people and end up in the hospital, area rugs.
2: Really?
0: If you've got area rugs that are unsecured around the house, like throw rugs, then you
2: they slip, need to you be, slip and fall down and hit your head?
0: People, especially elderly people, of course. Nope. So my mom, just within the last month, somebody told her that she needed to roll up all of her rugs. And so I had to go over there and take all these rugs down into the basement and I was helping her clean, but I was like, you're getting rid of all these rugs? She's like, they told me I'm not supposed to have them around anymore. I guess her doctor told her, hey, you can't have these.
2: Especially because she's always wearing those thigh-high socks.
0: They're
2: slippery. I mean, they look good, but they're slippery. You know what I mean? I like those over-the-knee socks she wears. but they're slippery. You know, I know
0: they're
2: she likes to roll around.
0: They're for circulation, Lazlo. You know, and someday
2: for whose you're going to have to.
0: For hers.
2: They
0: all
2: get
0: right?
2: me moving.
0: Okay, I think that means we're done.
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0: But Church of Laszlo, 98.9 The Rock. What do we want to talk about?
1: Oh, well, first, we should talk about this. Here you go.
0: Then we'll move on. You can do it.
1: Okay.
0: You got your hand. I'm going to have a drink.
1: Church of Laszlo's big day out at the K.
0: Is it too early to have another drink?
1: Is it too early? Yeah. No. You already had the first one.
0: I know, but then, you know, are you overdoing it?
1: No. I think you're supposed to do at least one every half hour, which it's been...

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0: Yeah.
1: Yeah?
0: Black Crowes.
1: You got the news to do here in a second?
0: Yeah, we do have the news to do here in a second.
1: One more trip around the sun here, and then we'll be done.
0: Yeah, one more trip. I mean, you know, it's going to be tough to beat the real-life Homeland episode playing out with Donald Trump and the decoy plane and all that stuff. But we do still have a couple other things to talk about, and one of them, Lazo, involves your favorite college in the world. A lot of controversy surrounding Michigan.
1: Really?
0: Yeah, have you seen anything about this?
1: No.
0: It is not sports related.
1: Well, then I don't care about it.
0: Yeah. I didn't think about the fact you don't care. I just thought, like, maybe he won't have read all about this story because it doesn't involve, you know, the athletic department.
1: I don't care.
0: But school. It's still,
1: I didn't come
0: still
1: here to play
0: Michigan. Well, I have to tell you about it anyway because it's too late to
1: pivot
0: now.
1: Right?
0: Yep, exactly.
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6: Well, tell me about the news.
7: Well, Laszlo?
6: Yes?
7: Michigan, they call it the Harvard of...
6: the Midwest.
7: The Midwest.
6: There you go.
7: Well, you can imagine then why something like this would be so controversial.
6: Okay.
7: Michigan has decided that for a lot of students, getting good grades is hard.
6: Yeah.
7: And that, you know, maybe it could be stressful.
6: Sure.
7: You know, worrying about your grades, worrying about your grade card.
6: Yeah.
7: Sure, you're an adult in college, but your parents might be paying for school. And
6: sure.
7: You still have to give them updates. And I mean, just for your own sake, you're going to school here. You want to make the most of it. And if your grades aren't where they need to be, you could end up on academic probation or kicked out. Right. And, you know, stress leads to mental health issues, other mental health issues. And Michigan doesn't want that. They don't want people struggling with their mental health just because they're going to school.
6: Sure.
7: Right?
6: Seems bad.
7: So why not change things a little bit? It's 2026. We don't always have to keep doing things the way we've been doing them. If grades are good, grades are hard to get, let's get rid of them. It's like the person who says, you know, I'm not a good test taker. Well, some schools in the past have said, maybe we should change the way that we do test taking. Maybe we won't do traditional test taking where you sit down and you've got a set amount of time to answer these questions. Always trying to find ways to modernize how we teach our future leaders of America. I don't know how you feel about this. Some people, as we're calling it woke, I mean, some people are always calling a lot of things woke, but I'll play you this clip and then I'd love to know what you think.
8: One of the country's largest public universities will soon be doing away with letter grades for some freshmen to protect their mental health.
9: They need time to figure things out.
8: Beginning next fall, instead of getting an A, B, C, or D, some first semester freshmen at the University of Michigan will get only a pass or no credit. And neither designation will count toward their GPA. The university says this will allow students to explore a subject that may not come easily to them or take a course in a new field without the fear that a low grade may have long-term consequences. The school says the goal is to help students start strong and curb the mental health crisis unfolding among college-aged individuals. Critics say the university is coddling students. One education policy expert saying swaddling college students does not actually improve their mental health. It creates entitlement. Others disagree.
9: That kind of sink or swim argument about higher education simply doesn't hold water. Higher education should be a pathway for upward mobility for all who enter through this university's doors.
6: Yeah. Makes sense to me.
7: Yeah.
6: I don't see why it wouldn't make sense. Especially, whether you think it's, you know, coddling or not, the idea that then you could maybe try something is what college should be about.
7: I thought that's
6: so if you're like,
7: good.
6: You know what, I would try this class, but I'm not good at math. So, and it's going to have math in it, which happens a lot. So, you know what, forget it. I'll go study something else. Yeah. If you were like, oh, but I know I could pass it and maybe I'd like it. It seems like it would open up more opportunities.
7: Yeah.
6: For people to actually get what they're paying for, which is to go into a field with something that they're interested in.
7: Right. Not everybody.
6: Not necessarily just what they're good at.
7: Yeah.
6: I'm sure there's some people who are good at math who go into engineering who are like, I do not want to do this, but
7: I feel like
6: I'm just good at it.
7: A lot. And maybe they've had people around them saying, well, this is what you're good at, so this is what you should
6: do. Sure.
7: Well, I mean, just because it comes easy to me doesn't necessarily mean that I love it or that it's something I want to do for the rest of my life.
6: Or something I want to spend all this money on to be trained to do and then do for the rest of my life.
7: Yeah.
6: Maybe there's something else in there, right?
7: Yeah.
6: And I don't know.

0: Oh, maybe it's maybe for a creative type, it's the opposite. Maybe like, well, mm-hmm. I'm good at this, so I guess I'll just do, you know, music because I know I can play music, so I'll get some sort of music degree. But I'd really be more interested in, you know, political science or something, right?
1: Yeah.
0: But no sense in taking that, so I'm, you know, I don't know anything about it. Seems like it would be open up the doors and what, you know, kind of what the university should be about, I guess.
1: Man, it's way too much. At least for a lot of people. Certainly, I felt like it was too much when I was a kid to be expected to know what you're wanting to do for the rest of your life. Even just like the general field that you're wanting to be in for the rest of your life. I didn't start really becoming or realizing what things I had really become curious about until I was in my 20s. And I talked to lots of people who say the same thing. Even just the idea of wanting to learn in school, maybe just because I hated the way that school is set up so much, that if I felt like someone was trying to teach me something, I was like, wait a second.
0: Sure, right, yeah.
1: No, this is, I don't want to do this. You're trying to teach me something. This sucks. But, you know, I'm sure that you can relate to some of this, that as you got older, you started to think, you know, maybe you met someone who did something you had never considered as a career. Or you see something on TV that just, a topic that just interests you, and you find yourself on your own researching that thing and wanting to learn more about it. That sort of curiosity, I'm sure a lot of smart young people have.
0: Rocks
1: in elementary
0: and
1: school and all that, but what's that?
0: Fascinated by rocks and minerals.
1: Rocks and minerals?
0: I look them up. I understand all that stuff. I mean, I'm fascinated. I'm not.
1: Yeah.
0: Just kidding,
1: I thought you'd watch the Landman or something.
0: I could care
1: you know.
0: Less.
1: Yeah.
0: There's really nothing I'm interested in.
1: Well,
0: but I understand
1: you know,
0: for people who are. It's good for people who are. I'm not interested in anything. Nothing interesting.
1: You do agree that this idea of asking someone in high school, what do you want to do?
0: Right.
1: What's your plan? I understand that we do need to start getting prepared because you have to earn a living. And, you know, unless you're like a trust fund kid or whatever, you're going to have to figure something out. So you need to, it's going to be a lot easier if you start learning skills, working towards that goal when you're younger. But God, man, if you're in a place that's supposed to be the Harvard of the Midwest, I would think you want to
0: explore.
1: Create an environment that
0: and
1: allows for people to explore.
0: Midwest, it's, you know, there's great teachers who can inspire you.
1: Yeah.
0: Might be great to go try something outside of your comfort zone.
1: Yeah.
0: And like, oh, my comfort zone is this, so I'm just going to stay in this insulated world of my comfort zone. That might work for some people.
1: Yeah.
0: But maybe some people get there and they're like, hey, I can try something outside of my comfort zone, experience something, learn something new. Isn't that, I guess that's what should, university should be. And if you're just scared, well, but if I get below a B, well, stop. Then, if that was the case with everything, what? Just think of yourself as an adult. If no matter what it was that you've tried, that you've said, like, you know what, I'd like to try this, be it, I don't know, knitting or whatever, right?
1: Yeah.
0: If they said, well, in 3 months, if you're not above average at it, it will hurt you.
1: Mm-hmm.
0: You'd be like, well, I'm not, why would I even start that?
1: Right.
0: Like, I don't know anything. I'm interested in it, but I don't know if I like it. I don't know if I'm good at it. And you're telling me if in 3 months I'm not 80% proficient at it, then it's detrimental to the future of my life? Well, then leave knitting somewhere else.
1: Yeah.
0: Not interested. Whatever that would be, you'd never start anything.
1: I was just sort of curious about it. You're telling me
0: right.
1: That means now I have to figure
0: college?
1: Out. Well, forget it. Forget
0: right.
1: it. Forget it. Forget it. Yeah.
0: Sorry, I mentioned it.
1: I think, you know, it makes for good headlines to get people riled up. And I'm sure there's plenty of people who will be complaining about this or have been complaining about it already on their podcast and the coddling of college students and woke university, University of Woke, all those things. I can hear it now, but it seems a little exaggerated. And
0: they're only saying the
1: proportion.
0: First year.
1: Exactly.
0: They're not saying,
1: exactly.
0: Hey, once you go to pre-med,
1: there's other stuff that goes
0: that's
1: along
0: just pass fail.
1: Yes.
0: They're saying, hey, the first year, this gives you a chance to chill, relax, and explore some things that maybe you wouldn't have. Great.
1: Yeah.
0: And then your second year, game on.
1: And you cannot,
0: I'm great.
1: You cannot elect pass fail for, and it's got a list, courses required for your major or minor, including core, departmental, and required, well, this got cut off, so I don't know. But if you are majoring in biology, right, with a minor, yeah, whatever, then all of those things are off the table for, right, the sure, past. So again, this is about
0: trying to explore
1: something
0: Japanese
1: different.
0: Language.
1: Exactly.
0: Right. You can do pass fail. That totally makes sense.
1: Yeah. So, and I'm sure they'll leave a lot of that stuff out when they start complaining, right, sure, about it on talk shows. And then finally, man, back to back Michigan stories. Hmm. I guess, you know, because I mostly just read the Detroit Free Press, but this was actually a story that Summer had this morning about some missing Michigan tubers.
0: Oh, no, they went on a float trip?
1: Who were found alive.
0: On the Rifle River?
1: After 3 days lost in the woods. Oh, 3 days, you'd think you could just follow the river. It was the Muskegon, is that how you guys pronounce it?
0: Yeah, Muskegon.
1: Muskegon. Yeah, man, you know, like one of those things out of a movie. It's that moment where you think, I should have watched those Bear Grylls episodes. I had people recommend it to me, but I never thought I'd find myself in a situation where I could get lost. I live in the United States, and I'm not hanging out at a national park. How much forest area could there really be? If I follow this waterway, I don't know, like the river that I was just on, you'd think you'd find people within a couple hours, a day at most. But these people were lost for a while and barely made it, Lazo.
2: It's a grueling search. Rescuers scouring the woods for a boy and two young women who have been missing for 3 days.
3: Make some noise! Yo!
2: Suddenly, a faint response from somewhere in the distance.
4: They're just beyond that tree line.
2: Then, there they are, the missing threesome.
5: We went to the river.
6: Oh my god.
7: This is the last time we
8: had
7: water.
9: Great. What have you guys been eating and drinking?
10: We've been eating bark. We've been eating flour.
2: So what happened? They were enjoying a day of tubing on the Muskegon River when their tubes were all punctured by logs. Their cell phones all died, and they couldn't call for help.
1: Boy, oh boy. That sounds scary, huh?
0: Yeah.
1: You ever get lost with your parents in the woods and have to survive? Did you ever go camping with your parents? Did you ever go tubing with your parents?
0: No.
1: Did you ever?
0: My dad had a job.
1: Mm-hmm. There were no, hey, son, we want you to have a connection with nature.
0: Yeah, so we got like jet skis and went on the ocean. It's awesome.
1: Yeah.
0: We went fishing sometimes, you know, stuff like that.
1: But no, we're going to get away from it all, escape the creature comforts, and really just be one with nature.
0: Yeah, we're going to go to like the beach.
1: Yeah. Yeah. But there were like beach bars and stuff right there and restaurants if you wanted to eat.
0: Well, sometimes, but you could go down the beach a little bit. You'd be, so you'd be like, hey, let's go over here. You know, nobody goes to this beach. It's secluded. We can go swimming. You know.
1: Go shelling? Did you guys do a lot of shelling?
0: A lot.
1: Yeah. Isn't,
0: you know, so,
1: isn't
0: no difference, really.
1: Isn't Sanibel, isn't that like
0: the beach in the world?
1: Yeah. Yeah. You know, actually, I saw they were going to make a documentary about that, which, well, sounds fascinating. But they were supposed to make a documentary about people who do that by where your parents lived.
0: Right.
1: And I thought, oh, well, when this comes out, you know, I'll have to ask Lazo if he's interested in how accurate it is. Because in the trailer, or maybe what I'd been reading about it, they said that it was going to be about how these, you know, tourists come out. They want to get the best shelling experience that they can, because some of these shells are worth a lot of money, and you know, people get these large collections that are worth a lot of money, but there's certain rare ones that, of course, I guess that's not very surprising, that people will pay top dollar for. It's like going mining for gold. Sure. And when there's a big storm, it brings a lot of fresh shells that's up on the beach. So these captains got to get there.
0: Storm, my mother would say, we got to go shelling.
1: Yeah, because these
0: but
1: captains.
0: I don't know if we have a captain like, oh, we're going to sell them or anything. You know, it's just
1: kind of, yeah, I think you got to be a special kind. Yeah, you know. Well, you got to be a sheller, I guess.
0: Yeah, I guess. I mean, but no different than, I guess, going antiquing.
1: These people go, right. These people will hire like a charter cat. You know, hey, we're going to go with this guy. Right, just like if you're like fishing. Is he going to the best spots?
0: Uninhabited island.
1: Exactly.
0: Like, my dad, where we take the boat to a place. I mean, nobody there.
1: Right.
0: Like, you know, they're not huge islands, but, you know, or you pull up and you throw out the anchor and swim to the island and then have, you know, a picnic or whatever. Well, I don't know, and shelling.
1: Apparently.
0: I never liked it. I was like, come on, man.
1: Yeah, I'm not interested.
0: Come on. I mean, I like the idea of the boat. I like the idea of
1: me too. You know, but once you're out there looking at the ground.
0: But when they're like, oh, you know.
1: Now start looking. It's like, oh, no thanks.
0: I'm just going to swim. Yeah.
1: Yeah. But I guess those places like where your dad used to take you, maybe the place is even mentioned in it. They once they got discovered, which is they said recently, because it used to be that like nobody went there. You could be the only person. Yeah. These captains started taking people out there. They got real packed. These captains started fighting one another. Like, we got to get there first. So they go to make a documentary. And I guess whenever they went to make the documentary, they started filming it. And then Hurricane...
0: Whatever.
1: They said it was the worst one in like 100 years or something. Yeah. So was that Ian or one of those? But one of the more recent ones.
0: Yeah.
1: And the documentary ended up being about that. And I was like, oh, well.
0: Who cares?
1: I don't want to watch a documentary about people, you know, asking for extra peanut butter and diapers on Sanibel Island or whatever. Because didn't you say that your parents were there one time when one of the bridges, was there a storm that happened? That
0: we were on the phone with my dad one time here when they were in the closet. Diane or someone's coming through and wrecking places.
1: What, did that one keep them or leave them stranded for a while with no bridge?
0: Maybe.
1: Like, were they stuck out there?
0: Maybe.
1: Yeah. Well, anyhow, I think whatever that documentary is, it's out now somewhere, if you're interested, but it sounds like you're not. So, okay. I'll skip it, too.
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0: Against the Spread with the Church of Laszlo. Questionable choices and emotional decisions we're going to lie about later.
1: 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Because men deserve better care.
2: Yo!
3: Yo! When's the last time you won money, Laszlo?
2: It's been a minute since I made a bet.
3: Man, oh man.
2: I make a bet every week on golf, but I haven't won anything.
3: I don't understand. Is golf like, what's happening with golf right now? Does it all end with the big whatever cup, and they get the
2: Ryder Cup? I think they do that every year. I'm not like, yeah.
3: Oh, okay. I didn't know if there was a season kind of like another sports where, because I just feel like I've seen golf. Maybe it's just getting popular, but I feel like I've seen a lot of stuff about golf. Like
2: there's a resurgence in it for some reason. And like there's a bunch of clothing brands who are, you know, specializing in it now for younger people. I don't know.
3: Maybe it's because of Will Ferrell and the Hawk.
2: Well, they said like it really got popular for people like during COVID because it was something you could go do by yourself. You go outside,
3: yeah,
2: you go
3: you're socially
2: like,
3: distanced.
2: Oh, I'm going to learn how to golf.
3: Yeah.
2: It's socially distanced. You don't have to talk to it, right? And then they thought those numbers would go down, and they just didn't. And young people kept playing.
3: Well, yeah.
2: Interesting.
3: Yeah. Right after, like you said, I know we talked about this a few weeks ago, but there was that whole fear that it was going to basically die with
2: COVID
3: a generation. And they were trying to find everything they could. And that Real Sports segment, they talked about Topgolf, but there was that thing, like the oversized, weren't they using like kickballs?
2: Yeah, well, yeah, they still do foot golf at certain places, but yeah, they were doing that. They're using oversized holes to make it easier.
3: Yeah.
2: A lot of stuff, but I...

0: you know, everything that I've read has just said that it's picked up and people are playing it now.
1: Well, you know.
0: But they're making, you know, different, you know, you can see, you know, different clothes. It's not as stuffy, right? People have to adapt for sure.
1: And you know, I know it's very anecdotal. Your youngest son played it because of his injury, and it was something that he could play because he had recovered.
0: But his friends play, even guys who didn't play on his team. And my oldest son, his friends play too.
1: Okay,
0: yeah, they. Well, there'd be plenty of times where I'll come home and they're like, they're all at a different golf course with their buddies. So
1: it seems like we talk about kids not going outside enough, not socializing in person enough, just not doing anything off of their phones. Golf would definitely be something that you go outside to do, and it takes for goddamn ever. So, you know, that would be good. Now, that said, I can just imagine that if it becomes even more popular, you'll start to hear people say, yeah, but nobody can afford to play, and I don't know.
0: Well, they've had cheaper golf courses and memberships, and like, you know, Crackman said there's a Malbin, there's brands that come out, Psycho Bunny, these, you know.
1: Psycho Bunny golf?
0: Yeah.
1: Oh, I didn't know that.
0: Yeah.
1: Oh, I wondered why Psycho Bunny was so expensive. Is it one of the players? Like, did they start it?
0: No. The guy who started, like, I have a bunch of Psycho Bunny stuff. It's,
1: Oh, yeah, I saw you wearing a t-shirt the other day. Yeah, the guy, black shirt, I didn't even notice at first, then I realized it was Psycho Bunny.
0: The guy who, I think he was a designer for Polo. And he left him his own thing. He's like, we got to make golf not so stuffy. So he picked kind of like a stupid little logo and called it Psycho Bunny and made cool golf clothes.
1: The first time I ever saw it was F1. I don't remember. They must be sponsoring or have sponsored something because I saw these F1 guys were all wearing it. They may have all been commentators. But it was like more than just once. Like the first time I ever saw it, I didn't know what it was, so I had to look it up. What is this? Oh, okay, that's Psycho Bunny. Then I noticed that they're wearing it every time, and I was like, oh, okay, so they're sponsored. I figured maybe it was something to do with racing. Maybe the guy who started it was a former racer or something.
0: But for Ralph Lauren, I think.
1: Okay, so but it's become popular with golfers.
0: Yeah,
1: with like if a kid who doesn't
0: of people out there would you know. Well, I wouldn't say a ton, but people out there with, you know, Psycho Bunny stuff.
1: Sure. Okay. So there's a store at the Plaza, I think, that I passed by not too long ago. If a kid wanted to go play golf, because, I don't know, he's been watching it on TV, and he's interested, maybe he goes to the driving range, which is what we did when we were kids. You'd go to the driving range. That took forever. You didn't even have to love golf, but you could go hit, you know, three buckets of golf balls and mess around with your friends. If I wanted to go play actual golf somewhere as a young person because I was interested in it all of a sudden, what am I going to have to pay for nine holes at a cheap place?
0: Oh, and depending on the time, you could go to a decent place if you went at night for $18 probably.
1: Oh, really?
0: $18-$20 around here. Oh, yeah.
1: Okay. Well, damn,
0: $22 during the day.
1: Holy crap, really?
0: Yeah.
1: Okay, I would expect...
0: For nine holes.
1: You can't do anything
0: really
1: for that much.
0: Right, but...
1: All right, sure, but that's really cheap.
0: So if you went to play nine holes here, you could go tonight to those courses in Overland Park and play $20.
1: Oh, okay. Well, then I guess it's not so expensive. I mean, again, I know that it can be, but if you can go play for that much, then there's really no barrier there that there wouldn't be for anything else. I don't know if you want to go play frisbee golf somewhere. I know
0: that might be free.
1: Some of those things exist, but maybe that's where they play.
0: Like, I'll probably go play Heart of America today. I pay $100 a month unlimited golf. I can play as much as I can play 7 days a week if I want.
1: Okay.
0: About $100 a month.
1: Okay, yeah.
0: What are we talking about? If it takes you 3 hours to play, 2.5 hours to play.
1: Yeah.
0: You play,
1: if a kid had a part-time job and wanted to play golf,
0: easily.
1: They could play golf. Right. And if they would, you know, bet on... What's his name?
0: Sumo Kim.
1: If they'd bet on him once in a while.
0: They wouldn't have to ask him.
1: They could play unlimited golf. Right, exactly. Yeah. They'd be rolling in dough.
2: 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The Church of Laszlo. 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

0: Yo! Yo!
1: We survived.
0: Did it.
1: That's
0: it.
1: Drinking, a little drugs. We got through it. We talked about the news or whatever. It was fun.
0: Yep. I give it a pass.
1: Yeah, I mean, you know, today wasn't great, but it was free, so that's something.
0: Yeah.
1: Well, you didn't have to listen to the whole goddamn thing, so that's good. I did. You know, I didn't love it.
0: Look, you don't have to overly critique it. It's pass or pass fail.
1: What's wrong with you?
0: I just got that pain.
1: You got pink eye from this bitch?
0: No. It's a headache. It's a headache.
2: What? It's not pink.
0: Oops, I turned the mic off. It's a headache.
2: It's not pink eye.
1: What?
0: By the way, our boss thinks she has pink eye, too.
1: She does have pink eye.
2: I do not have pink eye. It's a little bit less reddish hue today.
1: Yeah, that's what happens. It goes away. It doesn't stay
0: with those steroids that you said you weren't taking.
1: Right. It's not continuous pink eye.
0: Yeah, permanent pink eye.
1: Right.
0: Oof, you don't want to get that. Man. Hard to make friends.
1: Right.
2: Yeah. Not pink eye, but thank you.
0: Well, go take care of your pink eye.
1: Man, put some more steroids in there.
0: By tomorrow, it's gone. Yeah. And a
1: couple drops in there that doesn't cure pink eye, but takes care of something else.
2: Exactly, yeah. That's exactly what it does. It takes care of something else. That's not pink eye because I don't have pink eye. So then,
1: but they just give you the it's like I'm getting chemotherapy for not having cancer.
0: Yeah.
1: Anyway, stay positive, kids, and stay away from pink eye.
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2: 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Sunshine today, the high 97. Clear tonight, 80. 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

Kansas City's Rock Station. We are 98.9 The Rock. Thank you so much for tuning in this morning. My name is Ryan Westwood. Hope you're doing well. I got Queens of the Stone Age on the way. We got Led Zeppelin coming up this hour. We're going to do Staind, Danzig, and Linkin Park. What I've Done is on The Rock.

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1: When your dad says, hey, son, I want you to meet your new stepsister, he's got to be thinking,
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1: Oh, my
2: he
1: God.
2: Might as well say,
1: exactly.
2: I want you to meet your new
1: Here's
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We'll throw those in after Metallica, Wherever I May Roam on The Rock.

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1: If somebody said, what are the chances that Slim got high last night? I'd say, I mean,
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1: If it was on FanDuel or Kalashi or wherever it is, and Slim get high last night, I'd be like, absolutely.
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3: When someone says something to you mid-freak out, like, calm down, relax, or don't overthink it. 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But, since you brought it up, great advice. Thank you so much. Appreciate it.
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0: Shine Down, A Sound of Madness on 98.9 The Rock, Kansas City's Rock Station. My name is Ryan Westward. It is good to have you along, and I do hope you are making plans to join us next Thursday, the 20th, at Kauffman Stadium when the Royals take on the Athletics. That is going to be the Church of Laszlo big day out at the K. We've got some cheap seats out in the outfield, which you can pick up at the link at 98.9therock.com. Come sit with us there. Watch Laszlo throw out the ceremonial first pitch. And here's the added bonus here. We got a couple ways you can win tickets to this game. One of them would be, of course, listening to the Church of Laszlo. They've got your shot every morning. And you can also text the word Royals to 913-586-7989. That game is next week, next Thursday on the 20th. Come out and join us at the K. We got more on the way with Corn next.
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Stone Temple Pilots on 98.9 The Rock, Kansas City's rock station. And I mentioned Breaking Benjamin coming next month to the New Morton Amphitheater. Well, they are bringing Chevelle along with them. 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

take my hand and come with me because you look so fine that I really want to make you mine. Really wanna make you mine. 4, 5, 6, come on and get your kicks. Now you don't need

I said, are you gonna be my girl? It's a 1, 2, 3, take my hand and come with me, because you look so fine that I really wanna make you mine. I said, you look so fine that I really wanna make you mine. 4, 5, 6, come on and get your kicks. Now you don't need

Alice in Chains on 98.9 The Rock, Kansas City's rock station. Still on the way this hour, I've got Beck and Guns N' Roses, both of them coming to Kansas City, along with 3 Days Grace. Now, all three of them not coming together, three separate shows, and we'll talk about all three of them here shortly. But the latest from 3 Days Grace, Don't Want to Go Home Tonight, is right here on The Rock.

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1: Give it a shot. If you're someone like our boss is like, don't you worry about what you're putting in your body and that it hasn't been inspected by anyone. I'm like, as long as other people are taking it and they're not dying and it's got a label on it, I'm not all that nervous. Is it safe?
2: I don't know. Well, I don't know. 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The FDA didn't, they didn't give me the go-ahead on the crack I smoked in the 90s.
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0: Green Day on 98.9 The Rock, Kansas City's rock station. Guns N' Roses before that. Beck before that. And 3 Days Grace before that. And as I mentioned, all three of them coming to Kansas City. 3 Days Grace will be at T-Mobile Center on November 9th. Beck will be at Uptown Theater on October 4th. And Guns N' Roses is going to be at the New Morton Amphitheater next week. Next, actually a week from today on the 19th. Details for all three shows and anybody else coming to Kansas City you can find on the events page at 98.9therock.com. My name's Ryan Westward. It is good to have you along this afternoon. I appreciate you being here, and we got Nirvana next.
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It is Bush Machine Head on 98.9 The Rock, Kansas City's Rock Station. We still have Blur and Papa Roach on deck. We'll do both of those right after Linkin Park. Somewhere I Belong is on The Rock.

0: 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We're proud to present the great shows coming to the all-new Morton Amphitheater in Riverside.
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And Blink-182 drummer Travis Barker has a new documentary that drops tomorrow on Hulu. It's called Travis Barker Louder Than Fear. And reportedly, the band is working on a new album as we get into all the small things right here on The Rock.

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0: 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Morning services with the Church of Laszlo.
1: It must be a thing. When I downloaded it, said, you know, you can sign up and become part of our beta, the early test run. I was like, oh, okay, so. 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
1: 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Do you want to be part of our cuck team? Our beta team?
2: Yeah, right. What do? 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

0: Puddle of Mud Control on 98.9 The Rock. We are Kansas City's rock station. The Chiefs have practice today and tomorrow. No practice on Friday as they prepare for preseason game number one when the Rams come to Kansas City to Arrowhead Stadium. That game is going to be 3 o'clock this Saturday. My name is Ryan Westbrook. Thank you so much for tuning in. Stay close. Pearl Jam is right around the corner.
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Coming up, details on the Church of Laszlo big day out at the K. That is happening next week when the Royals take on the Athletics. We got White Stripes now, Seven Nation Army on The Rock.

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0: Jet Cold Hard Bitch on 98.9 The Rock, Kansas City's rock station. Brothers Nick and Chris Sester grew up heavily influenced by Paul McCartney. That inspired them to name their group after McCartney's 1973 track, Jet. And Jet, by the way, is going to be in Kansas City on the 6th of September. That is going to be at the Truman. 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
16: 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Clear tonight, 80. 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

Green Day on 98.9 The Rock, Kansas City's rock station. It's going to round things out for me this afternoon. My name's Ryan Westward. I do appreciate you hanging out. Thank you very much. You guys enjoy the rest of the day, and I will talk to you tomorrow. Peace!

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Yeah, like we're supposed to trust mail-in ballots. 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
1: Condoms. Those guys,
2: people say they're anywhere. Worried about the guy, you know, the predator. I'm on the other end. I invite the guy. I'm like, look at me. I'm young. Come on over. Bring some Zins and a condom.
1: Yeah.
2: He gets there. He's like, Jesus Christ.
1: Right.
2: You're way too old for me. 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But hey, we're here.
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3: 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It kind of carries the message that dad is lazy and full of crap. 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
1: He said there ain't no rest for the wicked. 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
1: Guns N' Roses, Wednesday the 19th. 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

0: people from small towns in Missouri. 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
2: 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Because I'm not a homeowner, but I would like him to coach me in beer, money, house.
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0: wasn't. My old all-nighters used to be that I was smoking crack at 5 o'clock in the morning.
1: That you definitely right. could. Well, maybe you could, but
0: banging
1: I definitely couldn't handle
0: that. And, you know, that was an all-nighter. Now it's like, oh, what, you know, I pulled an all-nighter. I did laundry.
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28: 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Clear tonight, the low 80. Sunshine tomorrow, up to 99.
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It's falling away from me. Life's falling away.

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1: Jesus himself came down and walked in this studio and said, Laszlo, you are the chosen one. I need you to go do this. 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Somebody else.
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9: 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Clear tonight, the low 80, sunshine tomorrow, up to 99.
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